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0: DJ Face. And let's talk about this. If you live east of the Anacostia and you felt like your Amazon Prime deliveries were slower, the city says you weren't imagining it. DC sued Amazon, claiming that customers in two majority black zip codes, 219 and 220, were getting worse delivery service while paying the same Prime membership fees as everybody else. According to the lawsuit, starting in 2022, Amazon quietly stopped using its own fast delivery network in those areas and pushed more packages onto outside carriers like UPS and the Postal Service. And you know the results, longer waits, even though the website still showed the usual Prime branding and promises. Now Amazon has agreed to settle. The company will pay about $8.25 million total, roughly $7.25 million in refunds to around 69,000 affected customers, plus a $1 million penalty to the district. And on top of the money, Amazon has to be more transparent. If delivery is limited or slower in a certain area, they have to tell you that. They have to tell you up front before you pay. Now, of course, they didn't admit any wrongdoing as part of the settlement, but the case shines a light on something bigger that we already knew. The idea, basically, it's like digital redlining. That's when certain neighborhoods, often lower income or majority black communities, get worse terms or slower service for the same online products that everybody else is buying and using. It's like that joke from the late comedian Robin Harris. He was talking about when he was flying in first class. The stewardess looked at him and said, "What you doing in first class?" He said, "I'm flying in first class. And I want everything I'm supposed to get in first class." She gonna say, "Well, we don't serve black people." He was like, "I don't eat them either." So, hey, just if I pay for the service, give it to me. Thank you. Basement Jam continues right after this on Magic.
1: Did you know that September is Sickle Cell Awareness Month? It's a good reminder to learn more about sickle cell disease and what life can be like for those living with it. Pain can be severe, and complications can affect different parts of the body. If you have questions or concerns, talk with your healthcare provider. The more we understand, the better we can support ourselves and the people we love. This is a Black Health 365 moment. We're here for you whenever you need us.

0: 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Janai Thorne is going to be joining us, and Jeff Johnson got three things you need to know.
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a.m. on the People Station Magic 102.3, and people are psyched for this Cash Money No Limit Tour. I was in the grocery store yesterday. I saw this woman and Cam. I said, "You going to the show, ain't you?" She's like, "Yeah." I was like, "Yeah, I knew it. I knew it." Special guest, Bootsy, Cash Money No Limit, October 8th, this Thursday, Capital One Arena. Get your camo ready, all right? And you can get your tickets right now at MyMagicDC.com.

0: I'm the Chiller along with DJ Face. I know you heard about this story. Crazy story. A guy named Michael Gosling from St. Louis. He knew he was adopted his whole life, but he didn't know the identities of his biological parents. The story came together when a half-brother he didn't know took a 23andMe test. Within about a day and a half, the system flagged Gosling as a match, and the two started piecing the puzzle together. And those pieces led them to this crazy conclusion. Michael Gosling's biological father is Michael McDonald, the Grammy-winning singer from the Doobie Brothers. I don't worry, I've been lied to. That's a good Michael McDonald imitation. I told y'all before I should be singing for a little. I don't even know why I'm wasting my time with radio. But anyways, Michael McDonald and Michael Gosling's biological mom were teenagers, 14 years old when she got pregnant. And the baby was placed up for adoption and everyone went their separate ways. McDonald says he was told at that age that staying wasn't really an option. Gosling grew up with a loving adoptive family in St. Louis, totally unaware that the artist behind the songs he enjoyed as a kid, that they had a personal connection. And then decades later, DNA technology did what paperwork and closed records never could. It reconnected them. They've since met and both have talked about how emotional and surreal that first meeting was. Crazy story. I saw it. I was like, and when you look at the dude, ain't no doubt. Ain't no doubt Michael McDonald is his father. Yeah, sometimes technology, man, it touches you in ways like that. Happy for them both that they found each other after all this time. We got more of the Basement Jam coming up for you right after this on Magic 102.3.
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just having some fun with it inside the Basement Jam on Magic 102.3. Life is too short not to enjoy it. So we gonna party with us, myself, Rick Chill, the Chiller, along with DJ Face. 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

one, though, because I've heard about this growing cannabis lounge scene in D.C. I mean, I stopped smoking like a decade and a half ago. I used to be sitting around waiting on the phone call. The Eagle has landed. Now you can just go to the dispensary. I missed that bus. But anyways, you know, you got this lounge scene where adults can gather, hang out, consume cannabis. And it's like a social living room meets nightlife type setting. You got couches, DJs, comedy nights, yoga classes, paint and puff, all this. And what's driving this is competition. Maryland and Virginia now have their own legal markets, and they can win on price. So DC operators are leaning into the experience. But it's also happening inside a very messy legal picture. Cannabis is legal in certain ways locally, still illegal federally, and the rules around on-site consumption, licensing, and gifting versus selling are complicated. Lounge owners have to think about ventilation so the smell doesn't overwhelm neighbors. They got to think about security so things don't get out of hand, and strict age control so no one under 21 is getting in. Supporters say this is exactly what responsible legalization should look like, kind of like Amsterdam, you know? Bring use out of the shadows and into regulated adult-only spaces that can be monitored. Critics worry that the city is building a new nightlife industry before it's built the rules to manage it, and that certain neighborhoods may end up saturated with lounges, whether residents want them or not. And I get that part, too, because that makes sense, too. But there needs to be a coming together of business and legalities, because I don't think we're going back to the prohibition era of that. I just don't see that happening. So, you know, businesses and the law need to come together, put it on the books, and make it work. All right, we got more of the Basement Jam right after this on the People's Station. Magic 102.3.

0: 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Jeanette Thorne is going to be joining us, and Jeff Johnson got three things you need to know.
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0: JJ Hairston and YP. Deshaun Mitchell and Lisa Knowles Smith. 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

It's on the People's Station, Magic 102.3. Put your hands together for the man that makes the party for the people happen every Saturday night, 7 to 10 p.m. with the music, DJ Face. Follow him. All of his social media is at DJ Face Music, spelled exactly as it sounds. Follow me, Rick Chill, the Chiller. I am on Facebook at Rick Chill. There's no K in Rick. I'm on Instagram at Blue Sky at Only One Chiller. And make sure you follow the station. All of our social media handles are at Magic DC. You're spelling Magic with a J. DJ Reese about to put it down. Saturday Night Live style. And then the Let Out mix after that. So keep it right here, people. Because this is your party. We do it for you. We are the People's Station, Magic 102.

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0: Yeah.
3: Hey, what's up, y'all? It's the Magic Man. 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
2: Sediment
3: is, right?
4: Like rocks.
3: 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Got this lady that works in the offices and things sitting right next to me.
0: Mm-hmm.
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3: 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I said, would you like to have a Tic Tac?
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3: 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I told her, you really need, like, something to refresh yourself.
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3: 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Like, she was offended. I said, a minute is what you need. Magic word of the day, sentiment. It's the opener. Showtime.
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0: 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It's Money Monday. Janelle Thorne is going to be joining us, and Jeff Johnson got three things you need to know.
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7: 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So within the Washington, D.C. metro area alone, we are very well connected. A lot of our students come from the D.C. metro area. So we also provide support to community efforts that allows us to begin to offer coaching services pro bono. So it's not always paid services. We actually lend our services to organizations that need coaching support but can't afford it. So our students who have graduated, they will volunteer their time to support community projects. They will lend their time to support not only just, let's say, high school to career, but they also will work with organizations.
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I'm the man from the big beat, hey. 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Won't you come play around my way? Uh-huh, and listen to what I gotta say. Uh-huh, Timberland. 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Uh-huh, rock shows here in Japan. Have people shaking my hand.

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0: Magic family, it's Huggy Lowdown. 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
0: 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Alongside Tanisha Nicole and Albert Somebody Trippin'. And at 5, it's DJ Six Sense in the mix. 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
4: 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It's the Magic Man. 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
4: 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Got this lady that works in the offices and things sitting right next to me.
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9: The U.S. has already spent over $11 billion on military operations in Iran, and the growing tensions overseas could also hit your pockets, and that means higher gas prices could be on the way. 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

0: JJ Hairston and YP. The Sean Mitchell and Lisa Noel Smith. 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

0: 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It's a good reminder to learn more about sickle cell disease and what life can be like for those living with it. Pain can be severe, and complications can affect different parts of the body. If you have questions or concerns, talk with your healthcare provider. 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This is a Black Health 365 moment. 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

0: JJ Hairston and YP. The Sean Mitchell and Lisa Noel Smith. 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

0: JJ Hairston and YP. The Sean Mitchell and Lisa Knowles Smith. 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
1: Okay, fellas, make sure you know how to act as Special K gives you the unwritten codes of conduct. 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
2: Welcome to another episode of the Community Affairs Report. I'm your host, your Radio Love Asia, and today we're shining a spotlight on an organization that has spent generations empowering girls and young women to recognize their potential, find their voices, and build a brighter future. I'm joined today by Ms. Sheena Foster, President and CEO of Crittenden Services of Greater Washington. It's an organization with an incredible legacy of serving and supporting young women throughout our community. We're going to talk about Sheena's journey, the important work that Crittenden is doing every day, the challenges facing young women today, and the power of mentorship and leadership. We'll also look ahead to a very special milestone as Crittenden celebrates 138 years of service with its annual celebration happening November 19th at the Hamilton Live in Washington, D.C. So there's a lot to talk about today, so please join us in the conversation and welcome Sheena Foster to the Community Affairs Report. How are you, Sheena?
3: I'm wonderful. Thank you so much for having me on the show today, Asia.
2: Thank you so much for joining us. So let's jump right into the conversation. For our listeners who may be hearing about you for the first time, tell us a little bit about yourself and your journey of becoming president and CEO of Crittenden Services of Greater Washington.
3: Thank you so much, Asia. So, as you know, my name is Sheena Foster, and I am originally from New Orleans, Louisiana, so I am not from the DMV. I am a transplant from to this area, and when I was a little girl, you could not have told me that I would become a president and CEO of a nonprofit that works with young women. But this has been, the journey to Crittenden has been such a great joy for me. My background is in sustainability and conservation, and actually in the labor movement, so that's where I got my start when I relocated after Hurricane Katrina displaced me and my family from our hometown of New Orleans. And so when I moved to the DMV about 11 years ago, I worked in the community development finance space as well as in conservation. And I served as an executive director of Friends of Kenilworth Aquatic Gardens. And while there, I got introduced to Crittenden because one of my great friends, Latara Harris, was the president and CEO of at the time. And she gave me an opportunity to volunteer with the organization and appear as a speaker with the women executives in the classroom, as well as be a volunteer at the T. And so it's just been such a great joy getting to know the organization. And now I'm here serving as the president of this 189-year-old organization that's working with adolescent girls in the DMV. And it is such a great joy to wake up and do this work every single day.
2: Sounds like it's a joy. And you stepped into this role and just in like recently, December of 2025. What attracted you to Crittenden and its mission?
3: Yeah, so, you know, growing up in New Orleans, New Orleans was a very kind of challenging place at the time when I was growing up. And it didn't have a whole lot of programs for girls outside of the Girl Scouts. And so learning about Crittenden's mission and how they work with girls within Title I schools where there is high suspension and expulsion and high truancy and communities and schools where there are disinvestments, it reminded me a lot about my upbringing in New Orleans. And so what attracted me to this role is that I would have been a Crittenden girl had a, you know, growing up in New Orleans, and I've been able to have amazing women be a part of my life that allowed me as a first generation college student to go on and not just go to college, but to go on and pursue advanced degrees that put me in the position to where I am today. And so I just want to be a mirror to these young women to let them know that they too can go on and achieve their dreams as well.
2: I love that. I do. And you mentioned that you volunteered and you served as a mentor prior to accepting this position in December. So tell us how those experiences influenced your decision to eventually lead the organization.
3: Yeah, so being in the classroom with the Crittenden girls, I mean, I'm telling you, these girls are brilliant. They are amazing. And being in the classroom with them and serving on the panel and hearing the brilliance in their conversations and the questions and the ways that the girls show up and engage with me and engage with other volunteers really just kind of it melted my heart, you know, especially to hear that, you know, many of the girls are in schools where they're kind of under-resourced. And so sometimes when you think about schools that are under-resourced, you're not kind of sure what kind of experiences that you're going to have. Mm-hmm. But with Crittenden, the program prepares these girls to go out and to be leaders and to be bold and courageous and to be able to use their voices to advocate on behalf of themselves as well as others. So to see the brilliance and magic of Crittenton in action. Just let me know that, hey, you know, this is a great organization to be affiliated with. And I had no idea that that early exposure to Crittenton was setting me up to be, to walk into the big shoes that Latara had to fill to become CEO and president after she moved on to take another position in Aisha Brayboy's office.
2: Okay, but you bring nearly 20 years of nonprofit and community leadership experience to this position. So what lessons have you, I guess, brought over, or have you learned from your previous work, and what has been most valuable now that you've transitioned to Crittenton permanently?
3: Yeah, so some of the lessons that I learned from my other work is that really about meeting people where they are. Mm-hmm. And so at Crittenton, we meet our girls where they are, no matter what community that they're in, and giving them an opportunity to have a stage, to be able to shine. And so all of the leadership experiences that I've had, and that's been collaborative and creating opportunities to elevate others, have really prepared me to be in a position where I get an opportunity to help elevate girls to lead and to be able to determine their own destinies and be able to say that I am not my circumstances. I am not where I'm from. You know, I too can dream big. I too can become whatever it is that I want to be. And it, and my past experiences have also allowed me to live my faith in action, right? Mm. So be able to be God's hands and feet in the world, right? Because this work, it's not easy. It's not easy working in an environment where nonprofits are underfunded or being defunded because of the areas that they choose to prioritize. And so my prior work has prepared me to fundraise, right? Mm-hmm. And to raise money for the girls, because, you know, we have to keep the lights on and we have to keep the programs running. And it has also just given me an opportunity to lead and serve with love. And this work that I do at Crittenton is a labor of love.
2: It sounds like it. You can hear it in your voice. Now, was there a particular experience in your own life that sparked your passion for empowering young women and girls?
3: Yeah, you know, like I grew up just being around other girls and being a Girl Scout. And I'll never forget, I took a trip with Girl Scouts to the headquarters in Savannah, Georgia. And that was quite an experience, because I learned a whole lot about the organization that I did not know when I was wearing that little, you know, brownie sash suit and the green suit, mm-hmm, and all the sashes and the patches. You know, I learned that you know, the Girl Scouts had a very conflicted history. They actually, you know, the house that I visited, I saw photos on the walls where it had women that were servants that, you know, were a part of the Girl Scout legacy. And so while that organization helped to build me in my formative years and created an opportunity for me to learn about public speaking and confidence and entrepreneurship by going out and selling cookies, I kind of like took all of that stuff with me, you know, to Crittenton. And those experiences have helped me to think differently about how I approach our young girls and creating opportunities for them to have very similar experiences around college and career readiness, STEM career exploration, workforce development. And so everything that we experience when we are growing up, we kind of keep that stuff with us. And it helps us to be able to pivot. And it helps us to kind of be able to think quickly when we have to kind of pull on those resources in times when we need them the most.
2: Exactly. Now, that was definitely a flashback, because I thought about my Brownie and Girl Scout years. Mm-hmm. I did not pass the swimming course, but but I had lots of other little, you know, things on my sash. So that was so cute. But yes, I could see how that definitely helps you in your formative years. What does leadership actually mean to you personally?
3: Yeah, so leadership means to me personally to lead and serve with love, right? So every time I think about like the work in with Crittenton or any other work, is I say, you know, sometimes the work is hard work, but it's heart work too. I always put my hand on my heart, because anytime you go to lead, you have to be adaptive. You have to learn how to pivot when things change, and you have to be able to have a heart for servant leadership. So for me, this work is not really like my work. Like my leadership is really like, it's the work that God has called me to do, right? Mm-hmm. This is my ministry. So when I think of leadership, I think, you know, about ministry and our God-given purpose and the way that we are able to show up and be God's hands and feet in the world. And so that's what leadership is for me. Like, how do I every day wake up and say, you know, Lord, what is it that you're calling me to do? And how do you want me to show up and be an embodiment of you in this world today?
2: And is, in your opinion, mm-hmm. what does it mean to have those young women and those young girls actually see a woman like yourself mm-hmm. in those leadership roles and sitting at the table with, you know, our counterparts?
3: I think for those young girls, I think it gives them an opportunity to put a mirror in front of their faces and say that I too, especially when they hear my story about my upbringing and how it's very similar to their upbringing, mm-hmm. right? So for me, what I want my girls to do is to be able to dream big mm-hmm. and to have bold courage and be able to know that they can be whatever it is that they want to be. Kamala Harris was a candidate for president of the United States, and I want them to know that, hey, I can be a candidate for the president of the United States right. if that's what I want to be. And so right. I love to show up with grace and mercy and class and compassion. And I like to be fun too sometimes. And so, you know, there's tons of times I like to show up, you know, with a sweatshirt and some jeans and some Jordans. And sometimes I might rock in with my suit and my heels. And so, you know, there's dualities to Sheena. And I love for my girls to be able to see both sides, to know that they can be whatever it is that they want to be, and they can show up however it is that they want to show up.
2: Just show up. Absolutely.
3: Yeah, show up.
2: And then they can see themselves in you.
3: And they can see themselves.
2: Okay, so you are teaching these young women quite a bit. What have you learned from these young women serving at Crittenden?
3: Oh my goodness, I have learned so much grace and compassion and humility, because our programs, it's an evidence-based trauma-informed social and emotional learning curriculum, which means that we are dealing with girls on the spectrum from every kind of different walk of life. And so they show up in the classroom with so many different experiences that they have at home, and they share things that they're not able to always talk to their parents about. And so hearing from those girls has given me such a full appreciation and a spirit of just grace and humility and mercy and compassion, because you just don't know what people are going through. And so and every day I wake up and I go to work, and I'm a salaried employee. So I know that even if I take the day off, that I'm still going to get paid for a sick day. But many of our girls have parents that are wage workers, who are low wage, who may take a day off and have to make very difficult decisions about what bills they're going to pay. So being with my girls has taught me resourcefulness as well. And it has taught me how to keep, to just keep my eye on the prize, and they are the prize. And just keeping my eyes on ways that I can help support them and walk side by side with them on their journey as we create opportunities for them to grow and become amazing citizens in this world.
2: I love that. Now, for someone who is listening and they're saying, what is the Crittenden House? What is the Crittenden Services of Greater Washington? Explain it to our listeners. Let them know what the organization is and what it means to you.
3: Yeah, so Florence Crittenden, we are turning 138 years old, y'all. And so Florence Crittenden started as a national mission home to provide housing to pregnant women who were homeless. And so our Crittenden's been doing this work for quite some time. And 40 years ago, we transferred our model to working with adolescent girls in public schools. And so through our work with adolescent girls from 6th grade through 12th grade, we create opportunities for our girls to thrive through this evidence-based trauma-informed social and emotional learning curriculum. And we follow our middle school girls all the way through high school, and we create opportunities for these girls to advance and thrive. So through our programming, we have 100% graduation. 99% of our girls go on from one grade to the next, and 89% of them go on to pursue higher education after they graduate from high school. And so Crittenden works, and we work with about 1,000 girls every school year across D.C. and Maryland public schools. And so what I want people to know is that Crittenden equips girls and prepares them to go out into the world and gives them the tools that they need to be able to thrive. And so, and we also have 3,500 alumni, and many of our alumni also have Crittenden girls, right? Mm-hmm. So they have some of their girls that are in our schools as well, and they have gone on to become lawyers, doctors, judges, productive members of society. And I'm just so excited that we have a 138-year legacy, and 43 of those years have been in public schools walking side by side with girls who are looking for something different.
2: That was actually going to be my next question. So if a young girl is listening, they say, I need to call, I need to be a part of this, or a parent is listening, how can they get their daughter into the program, or how can a young woman say, I want to know more and I want to be a part of this?
3: Yeah, so, I mean, they can go to our website, which is a long word. So if you have pen and paper handy, it's crittentonservices.org, which is C-R-I-T-T-E-N-T-O-N services, S-E-R-V-I-C-E-S.org. Or you can, you know what, I'm doing something that I don't usually do, but I really want people to reach out, and I don't want them to get lost in the sauce. And so I'm going to give out my personal cell phone number, and anyone can call or text. I would prefer you text your name and your information to 646-717-1945. Reach out to me directly, and I'll find a way to connect with you.
2: Wow. I mean, your personal number, that speaks volumes, because I've never given out my personal cell. That's amazing. I love that. That means that you have a lot of passion and a lot of hard work involved in all of this. So to my young girls listening right now, to my parents listening right now, take advantage of that and give her a call today. Now, what are some of the biggest challenges that you see teens facing today, like teenage girls that and adults may not fully understand exactly what they're going through?
3: Yeah. So some of the challenges that our girls are facing, comparison is a thief of joy. And social media has made our girls compare themselves to one another in their life and their journey. And I think it's one of the challenges is that it's diminishing their beauty and their boldness and the confidence that they have in themselves. And one of the things that we try to do with Crittenton is make sure that we encourage our girls to not compare themselves to others, not compare their journeys, and to be kind to one another, because, you know, social media has a huge impact on our girls, on their mental health, not just Crittenton girls, but girls in general. And sometimes, you know, through social media and the mental health challenges, sometimes girls are not nice girls. Mm. I think we've all experienced, you know, we've all gone through high school, and we may have had challenges where we've encountered girls that were not nice. So through Crittenton, we like to encourage our girls to be nice girls and to be, you know, encouraging. But the mental health crisis, I will say, is a big challenge. It's not something that is talked about often. Mm-hmm. Sometimes our girls don't have access to being able to get to see a therapist because they have to engage with their parent to say, I want to go and see a therapist, or I want to use my health insurance to see a therapist. And fortunately, through Crittenton, we're able to have trusted adults that can help our girls navigate those resources so that they can talk to someone to get the clinical support that they need. But the biggest challenge, I will say, is around the mental health, as well as some of the challenges that come with being on social media and seeking likes and comparing their lives and their journeys to the lives of other girls.
2: That leads me to my next question. So how do you all create like a safe space for these young women to kind of share how they're feeling and how they are openly honest about what they're experiencing?
3: Yeah, so through Crittenton, we operate through the cohort model and their grade level models, where the girls self-select to be a part of it. And all of the staff at Crittenton are certified and trained youth development specialists. Many of them have master's degrees in education and social work. And so we, you know, in our first encounters with the girls, we have ground rules that we establish with them to help them build trust. And so we do exercises to help the girls build trust with the adult that is facilitating our sessions, as well as build trust with each other's. And one of the mantras that we have our girls say is that I want for my sister what I want for myself. Oh, wow. And that is one of the things that you will constantly hear any Crittenton girl say, is that I want for my sister what I want for myself. And so working on that self-love piece and helping the girls build confidence within themselves, it naturally spills out in how they engage with one another. Because if you love yourself, then you're going to love your sister, and you're going to want for your sister what you want for yourself.
2: I like that. That's an amazing saying. Yeah. If you're just tuning in, you are listening to another episode of the Community Affairs Report. I'm your host, Radio Love Asia, and today we're joined by Sheena Foster, President and CEO of Crittenton Services of Greater Washington. We're discussing their incredible work, how they empower girls and young women throughout our community, and we're also talking about Crittenton's upcoming 138th anniversary celebration happening on November 19th at the Hamilton Live. So don't go anywhere. We have a lot more to talk about with Sheena Foster right here on the Community Affairs Report. Again, Sheena, we appreciate you so much for coming in, and I've learned so much so far. Let's get back into the conversation, and I want to ask you this. Recently, you were able to bring 50 girls to Capitol Hill for an advocacy and leadership experience. Why was it important for them to see firsthand that their voices matter?
3: Yeah, so I think that, for one, our girls need to know that adults don't have to speak for them and that they have full agency to be able to speak for themselves. And so creating an opportunity to bring our girls onto Capitol Hill so that they can meet with legislators who are the people that are making decisions about their lives on the national level that's impacting them locally, it created an opportunity for our girls to really be their own microphone and amplify their own voices. So I think for me, it was important to create that leadership experience for them and to put our Crittenton girls on full display. Dr. King once said, be true to what you say and on paper, right? And so if Crittenton says that we are helping our girls to build confidence and we are creating bold leaders, then I wanted to put that on full display and give our girls an opportunity of a lifetime. Now, I will say it was raining that day when they went onto Capitol Hill and when they were traversing through the halls of the Rayburn Building. But it was such an amazing experience for them to walk into the office of their legislators, read quick questions that was already prepared, and engage in back and forth conversations. So for me to be able to witness that was just such a powerful display of what happens when you create opportunities for girls to lead.
2: That sounds like it was a lot of fun. So this was the first time it was done this year?
3: Yeah, this was our first annual Unity Walk on Capitol Hill. So Crittenton has done what's called a Unity Walk or Unity event. But in the past, it's been more like a block party where there's a DJ and there's like fun things happening. But this year, we decided that we wanted to kind of build it around leadership and do something fun. So afterwards, we actually took the girls to Dave & Buster's and allowed them to have pizza and burgers and they played games. But during the day, it was about serious business. And that serious business was learning how to use your voice.
2: Mm-hmm. I love that. That's amazing. And I'm sure they enjoyed it. I'm sure that's going to be etched in their minds forever, yeah. A lasting memory. That's so dope. Now, you as a Crittenton House, or Crittenton, I don't know why I want to say Crittenton House each and every time, but at Crittenton Services of Greater Washington, you are known for tradition. And you have a lot of signature traditions. Mm-hmm. How did this actually start? Like, you have an annual high tea, and you have, again, what you just said, what was it called?
3: The Unity Walk.
2: Your Unity Walk, yes. And things like that. So how do these events kind of start, and what is the larger purpose? Why do you feel like it's necessary to continue these traditions each year?
3: Yeah, so the annual tea and our annual celebration and the Unity Walks started under previous leadership long before I became CEO. And I think that these are our events that kind of amplify and give us an opportunity to share the narrative with the broader community who they're not able to go into the classrooms and they're not able to see the work that we're doing with our girls. And so through our annual tea, it's an opportunity to not only raise money, but to raise awareness about Crittenton and put our girls on full display. So at the annual tea, we honor trailblazing women in the community that are doing amazing things that are aligned with Crittenton's mission. And we have an opportunity for our youth panel that's moderated and led by our Crittenton girls. So we have a Crittenton girl to moderate the panel. They ask the questions. The girls are on full display and they are learning leadership in its finest, right? Mm-hmm. I think, you know, being able to be on a panel and have to answer questions, mm-hmm, in front of the public, you know, most people, there are many adults who are, you know, get stage fright when it's time to speak in front of a group of
2: Absolutely.
3: People. And so preparing our girls to sit in front of 150 to 175 guests and speak their truth and share their experiences from Crittenton is magic that we can't create outside of these annual events that give them an opportunity to amplify their voices and be out front in the public and share with the public the amazing work that we are doing with them, with Crittenton.
2: Yes. Amazing it is. Now, Crittenton is celebrating an incredible milestone. We've mentioned it throughout the day, 138 years of service. When you think about 138 years of empowering girls and young women, what does that type of legacy mean to you?
3: When I tell you something, 138 years leading this organization, you know, sometimes can be scary for me because I'm like, there have been amazing other CEOs and executive directors that have come before me. And when I think of 138 years and a eventually 2 years will be 140 years. It's like a lasting legacy, something that has stood the test of time. Mm-hmm. I mean, that means that we have been able to survive the Great Depression. We've survived so many different wars. We've survived a number of things that would have caused other organizations to close their doors. And many of the other Crittentons that are a part of the broader Florence Crittenton mission have closed their doors. So they're no longer around. But 140 years of leading, serving, building, increasing capacity, and building girls and young women who are now mothers and grandmothers. And so it is, it makes my skin, like the hair stand up on my back, that I'm a part of history, and I want to continue to allow Crittenton to be around for another 138 years if I have anything to do with it, even when I'm long gone. So this speaks to legacy and generation and progeny and great work.
2: Great work. Absolutely. Now, this year's anniversary is happening on November 19th at the Hamilton Live in Washington, D.C. Tell us what you have planned for this special evening.
3: Yeah. So, I mean, this evening we'll be showcasing some amazing women that we will be giving leadership awards to. We'll have an opportunity to have our alumni on display. So because the Hamilton Live is a place that, you know, serves adult beverages, we can't have our girls that are currently in schools that are there. But we have, as I shared earlier, 3,500 alumni. So you will hear from some of them that will be present, the ways that Crittenton impacted their lives when they were in the programming, as well as ways that Crittenton is continuing to impact their lives. You'll have an opportunity to meet with some of our funders. Right now, we have sponsorships that are still coming in from AT&T, DirecTV, Verizon, Comcast, you name it. All of our flagship sponsors that continue to support us year after year. You'll have a great meal. So we have an amazing buffet, an amazing spread for people with different dietary needs, open bar, music, celebration. And we'll also have Asia Ray as our MC of the event. So we are so excited to have you MC this event for us and be able to highlight all of the amazing talent that we're going to have, as well as our girls, and just kind of celebrate, you know, 138 years of surviving.
2: Yes, yes. And I'm such a fan of the Hamilton's food.
3: Yes.
2: The food is incredible. Hamilton and Old Ebbitt, I just thought I'd throw that out there. Yes. That's my favorite. Okay, and listen, beyond celebrating Crittenton's history, how will the November 19th event help support the work you're doing with the girls today and tomorrow?
3: Yeah, so this annual celebration, it's like our birthday celebration, and it's one of our largest fundraisers of the year, because we raise the money that we raise through this event supports our general operating funds. And so it covers things that our county grants don't cover. Many of the grants have costs that are like allowable costs, but like it doesn't cover things like taking our girls on college tours so that they can get exposure to learn about opportunities to pursue college and post-career education. It covers things like our workforce development and creating opportunities for our girls to learn about business and entrepreneurship. It also covers things like our community cupboard. Some of that money goes towards supporting that. Many of our girls come from low-income families, and sometimes food insecurity, clothing insecurity, and housing insecurity are things that that they might experience. And so through our community cupboard, our girls are able to access resources that are address their immediate needs. And it also covers scholarships. And so many of our girls who are first-gen kids who may have difficulties financing things for their dorms or financing that last little push to cover their tuition, they can access funding from Crittenton as well to support them long after they have graduated from our programming.
2: Yes, that's amazing. You guys do amazing work. This is one of the reasons that I was so very, very excited to have you on the show today. And finally, for our listeners who want to attend this 138th anniversary celebration on November 19th, or if they want to become a sponsor, donate, or simply learn more about Crittenton, how can they get involved and how can they get that info they need to know?
3: Yeah, so I mean, that same number that I gave out earlier is the same number that they can reach me on, which is my cell at 646-717-1945, or you can email me at Sheena, S as in Sam, H-E-E, and as in Nancy, A, at CrittentonServices.org, and it's C-R-I-T-T-E-N-T-O-N Services.org.
2: I love that. Thank you so much for joining us today. Time flies.
3: Yes, thank you so much, Asia. I really appreciate being able to do this interview today. And thank you so much for considering Crittenton.
2: Absolutely. Until we talk again, stay blessed. And again, we thank you for coming.
3: Thank you so much.
2: Thank you. And that's it, family. That's a wrap. Thank you so much for joining us for today's episode of the Community Affairs Report. I'm so pleased and honored to be your host. I'm your Radio Love, Asia. And you can follow me at Always Ask Asia on Facebook, Instagram, X, and TikTok. Again, that's Always Ask Asia. And we'll talk again next week on the next episode of the Community Affairs Report.
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13: 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Vanessa, how are you today, ma'am?
14: I am doing fantastic. How are you doing today?
13: Absolutely wonderful. I'm looking forward to diving into all of these topics because this is near and dear to my heart. Growing up, someone from a single family home and my mom who is of retirement age, these are all topics today that we're going to talk about that are near and dear to her. So if you guys are tuning in, take a listen. Or if you know anyone in that situation, have them tune in as well. So Vanessa, let's go ahead and dive in because Social Security, let's face it, as a man, I am well aware and I understand at this age why women live longer than we do because, well, let's just say as a man, we make some bonehead mistakes. But also we understand how important income is. So when it comes to Social Security, something that a lot of women depend on when it comes to retirement, why is it often that it could be so impactful, not only in the longevity risk, but also in the assets that they could have in their retirement portfolio?
14: Yeah, well, you know, Social Security, it does matter for everybody, but it can be especially important for women because, like you said, we are living longer. And of course, that's a blessing that we're living longer and having these long lives. But financially, that means that our money is going to have to last us decades. So if we retire at 62, that means that our money might have to stretch 30, 40, or even 50 years. So one of the biggest risks is longevity risk, right? So that's the possibility that we're going to live longer than our money does. And when we retire, we do not want to run out of money. We want to spend our retirement enjoying the things that we care about, like spending time with family, hobbies. We don't want to live in that fear that our money could run out. So because we're living longer, those decisions as to when to claim Social Security is going to have a lasting impact. Because you can start collecting Social Security at early as 62 or as late as 70, and there's a reduction if you take it early. So we really need to make those decisions as it incorporates into our financial plan. Because as women, we do a really good job growing the money for retirement, but we haven't really thought about how we're going to live off of it. How does Social Security come into play? For a lot of us, that might be our only income stream. So that's why planning is really, really important.
13: But throughout the course of life, unfortunately, as they say nowadays, life lights. Women, they end up taking a break, whether it be to raise their kids. Even now, if they might be even a part of the sandwich generation, they might even stop to care for their parents. So how is the time away from the workplace for doing things like that? How does it affect the benefit?
14: You know, as women, we're taking care of everybody but ourselves. We're taking care of our kids. And like you said, maybe our family members, maybe even a neighbor, because we're just so dependable like that. So because of that, we might take some time away from the workforce, or we might even work part-time. And because of that, that's affecting our Social Security benefit. The way Social Security is calculated is that it looks at your highest 35 years of earnings. And if we're taking career breaks or we're working part-time, we might not have the full 35 years of working. And as a result, we're going to have a lot of zeros in there, or maybe even reduced income. And so that's going to bring our average down to make our Social Security less than maybe our husband, who was working the full 35 years and didn't have to worry about taking care of the kids or leaving work early or taking some career breaks. So that's why it's so important to look at what our benefit is. Log on to ssa.gov. if you haven't already, because that's going to have all of our working history, what our salary is.
13: Well, here's the one thing that you don't want to do. Do not call the Social Security office. While there are some wonderful people that work there, the one thing they're even advised, they can't give you advice. They can't advise you on that. If you have questions about your Social Security, reach out to Vanessa and the team at New Perspective and just get some answers, get some direction that's there. Give them a call at 202-831-3277. That's 202-831-3277, and sit down and have a conversation to get those questions answered. Because the last thing that you want to do is go into retirement for something that actually you might even see for yourself being a big piece of your income in retirement, being a main component of that. The last thing that you want to do is make a mistake that can cost you for a lifetime. It's one of those things we always say to our kids, the decisions you make in high school, they can affect you long term and ramifications that you don't even know about. That's the one thing that you want to do. So reach out to the team at New Perspective, ask for Vanessa, give her a call, 202-831-3277. Now, Vanessa, unfortunately, we live in a world where there's kind of some gender earning gaps.
14: Yeah.
13: And it can affect benefits as well. How does that come into play?
14: According to the U.S. Census Bureau, women working full time actually earn about 83 cents for a man's dollar. So that means that we need to work just as hard or even harder than men to make the same amount. And that translates to Social Security because, like I said earlier, it's calculated based on your highest 35 years of earnings. And if we're making 83 cents to a man's dollar, that means our Social Security benefit is probably going to be less too. And for a lot of us, Social Security might be one of our only checks in retirement if we're not getting a pension. So that means we really need to do that income planning to make sure that all of our basic necessities are being covered by our income. The gender income gap is real, but as long as we plan for it, I think that we can really make up the difference.
13: Now, you made mention of this earlier. I've been married for many, many years, but also benefits for married women, because there's some planning that goes into that and understanding the spousal benefits.
14: That's right. So the way the spousal benefit works is that you can either claim 100% of your own benefit or 50% of your spouse's benefit, whichever is higher. So when you're doing Social Security planning, you want to know what your spouse's benefit and what yours is to see if it makes sense to collect yours or if it makes sense to collect on your spouse's. And so for a married couple, this is when Social Security planning becomes really important, because if you collect Social Security early at age 62, there's a 30% reduction. And so typically when there's a married couple, we want the higher earner to have their Social Security be as high as possible, because there's also something called the widow benefit, where if you are a widow, you can collect 100% of your deceased spouse's benefit. If you're a married couple, you really want to not really just think about your own benefit, but think about how it benefits the household too. So that takes a lot more planning. So you definitely want to meet with an advisor to determine the best time to take it if you're in a married couple.
13: Let's just face it. In most married households, we're hiding money from our spouse. This is one of those things that you don't want to hide.
14: No, don't do that. Like, hide your little fun money, whatever you do with that, but do not hide your Social Security.
13: As long as my wife doesn't look in the back of the closet in that random shoebox that's back there, I'm good to go. But our Social Security is one of those things that ultimately everybody should come in and have a conversation about, because you made mention of it, and I will be transparent here. My wife does better at saving. My wife handles the bank accounts and things like that. But in this situation, when it's talking about Social Security, this is one of those moments where we should come in, not even Social Security, all of our planning for retirement, we should come in as a couple and sit down and have a conversation with you.
14: Yeah, absolutely. And you also want to have the tough conversations too. Like, what happens if you're going from two checks to one check? What if something happens to one of you? You also want to account for that too, because if somebody were to become deceased, your bills aren't going to be cut in half. That's the problem, but your income will.
13: No, you're exactly right. And sometimes we wish, and we even think that moment, that things will go down, but the mortgage doesn't go away. But let's continue on with these couples for a second here, because the other side of that coin, unfortunately, divorce, it still runs rampant in our country. There's still a high number of people out there. So when a woman gets a divorce, what are the eligibility rules about claiming benefits for their ex-spouse?
14: Kind of similar to the married couple. You can also collect on your ex-spouse as long as you have been married for 10 years and you haven't been remarried. So the way that works is that you can either collect 100% of your benefit, or you can collect 50% of your ex-spouse's benefit, whichever is higher. But you have to have been married for at least 10 years and you can't be remarried. The other thing is that if you've been married multiple times and you've been married for 10 years each of those times, the good thing is that you got choices. You can decide which spouse was the higher earner and claim against them. And another misconception is, oh, if I collect on my ex-spouse, he'll know. He's not going to know. That's going to be your benefit, and he's not even going to know that you claimed it.
13: This is why it's very important to find the right person when you find that person, because, guys, you could end up in this scenario. If you want to sit out and you want to get some more information for it, we're not advocating for divorce, and by no means are we marriage counselors. But if you're in that scenario where this is something that you want to talk about, this is something that you want to find out, reach out to Vanessa and the team at New Perspective. Sit down, have a conversation. It all starts with a 15-minute conversation. It's complimentary. And these are some of the topics that they'll go over, because ultimately the conversation overall, it talks about you. It's talking about you and where you stand. Now, if you're starting the phone conversation saying, I'm leaving this guy, that's not where it starts. It's starting on what you want to look for the future. Reach out to the team at New Perspective at 202-831-3277. That's 202-831-3277. Or when you go to the website, get your New Perspective Path and look at the New Perspective Toolkit. 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You'll see right there where the video's playing. You can click there and start the information as well right there. That's newperspectivefs.com. Okay, so now we went from married women, we went to widows and divorces, but now single women. They face a lot of unique challenges out there. And unfortunately, there are a lot of women out there who are single and going through all of this. So without access to a spousal or survivor benefits, personal claiming decisions can become important. How is all of that affected for our single ladies out there?
14: If you're single, that means everything falls on you. So that means that we really need to take a lot more planning into consideration. So if Social Security is your only check, and let's say that check is $3,000 a month, that might not be enough. So that means we have to find a way to get more income each month to cover all of our monthly expenses. So I would say with your single, it takes just a lot more planning. But the good thing is that all of your expenses, they're on you. You don't have to worry about all of these other expenses or hidden money. So just make sure you have that financial plan. So when you do retire, you know that you're 100%, you're not going to run out of money. Longevity has been taken into consideration. Taxes have been taken into consideration. And you also know when is the best time to take Social Security. I think with that planning comes more of that ease of mind in retirement.
13: We all know someone, that woman who's left her career, started running a daycare, or she started a hair salon, or she started selling real estate. So she's no longer with a corporation. She's no longer there. So she might not even be having those direct deductions right away for Social Security. What effects could that have on her for those long-term ramifications?
14: So that just means that you need to account for the fact that maybe your Social Security isn't going to be as high. So that means you just have to put more money away for retirement. So let's say you are self-employed or you have the hair salon. Open up a SEP IRA or a solo 401k and contribute to that account and just really focus on growing the money. Because when you grow the money, don't look at it. Try to ride out that volatility, because eventually you can turn that into an income stream in retirement. So that's okay that maybe your Social Security isn't going to be as high, but you're going to have another source of income because you've had that chance to grow your assets.
13: So the last thing that you want to do is sit it in a bank account. That is definitely not one place that you want, because ultimately what you're going to run into, if you've not been keeping up with it, inflation is going to outpace what you're getting at your average bank account. And that's a key part. They want to make sure that their money, for those who are self-employed, they want to make sure that their money in retirement, and this is for anybody, that their money is still continuing to grow as they get into retirement, correct?
14: Oh, yeah, definitely. The rule of thumb is you want to have about 3 to 6 months of living expenses in a bank account and maybe put that in a high yield savings account. And anything more than that, you'll probably want to invest for that long-term growth. Because like you said, inflation is going to be eating that money away. Because I know I see it at the grocery store and the gas pump every single day. The cost of goods is always rising. So if inflation is going up by 3% and your money is in a savings account or under the mattress and not doing anything at all, essentially you're losing money by keeping that money in a bank account or under your mattress. But you know, we want to have our emergency savings. So keep that cushion. And everything else, just consider investing. And if you don't know how to invest or what to invest, because I know that's probably one of the biggest hurdles is where do I even put my money? Talk to a financial advisor and they can help guide you, put that plan in place.
13: But now you're talking about investing in that one and creating ultimately, and let's just face facts, it's something that a lot of people didn't really talk about at their table, creating those portfolios where we're investing, because I know for a fact when I was younger, the first thing my mom told me was, when you get your first job, put your money in your 401k and don't touch it. You leave it there until you're ready to retire. And I've been blessed to be able to work with you guys here at New Perspective, is I've gotten a chance to hear and learn some of these things. And people don't get that concept and understand that. And particularly if they're self-employed and they're doing things even just under the table for income, they could be setting themselves up for long-term failure when they get to that retirement phase.
14: Yeah, absolutely. You want to make sure that you're reporting at least some money, right? Because that's going to go towards the earning test for your Social Security. So I know we want to try to give Uncle Sam the least amount as possible, but there's ways to do that and strategies to do that. So sit down with your advisor to try to grow your money, reduce the risk, and try to pay Uncle Sam as little as possible.
13: Because here's the bottom line. If you've been on social media, we've all seen the videos where if you go out and you buy a certain car, you go out and you get this, it helps reduce the taxes overall. But you want to report some, because ultimately when you get to that retirement age, if you've not been reporting taxes, it's going to affect things like Social Security, because we don't always think about that next chapter of life. But as you're getting there, and particularly if you've been serious about retirement, thinking about retirement, or you know someone who's getting serious about retirement, reach out to Vanessa and the team at New Perspective. Give them a call, 202-831-3277. That's 202-831-3277. Now, Vanessa, sticking with Social Security, many retirees are surprised to learn that their Social Security benefits are taxable.
14: Yep, I know, because we have been paying that Social Security tax since our very first job when we were 16 and 17. We pay taxes all our life and our income. So it is a big surprise for retirees that your Social Security benefits can be taxable. But it depends on your total income in retirement. That's what makes your Social Security taxable. Up to 80%.

0: to income tax.
1: But now a lot of people, they go into retirement and they just decide, I'm retiring from that company, but I'm going to do my own thing now. I want to make REITs or I want to do something on the side. So other income sources, how does that affect the taxation of the benefits?
0: Those income sources are included in your provisional income. So the more you make, the more your Social Security is going to be taxed. Unfortunately, you can't be more afraid of Uncle Sam than making money. So just account for all of these income sources when you do your income and tax planning for retirement.
1: The bottom line is you've worked hard all your life. 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And one of it, and particularly as you're getting into that retirement, you're starting that next chapter of life. You want to make sure that you have a proper plan in place. That's what Vanessa and the team at New Perspective want to do. They want to sit down, have a conversation with you to talk about that next chapter of life. Schedule a complimentary consultation, giving them a call at 202-831-3277. That's 202-831-3277. 3277. Like I said before, you can call the Social Security office. Let's just face it. If you've called any government office, you know that it's not exactly the easiest conversation to have. But when you go in and you sit down and talk with Vanessa, the conversation is going to go over everything that's about you. How do you want your retirement to look? What are your plans for the future? How much of your Social Security do you plan on being a part of your retirement strategy? A tax strategy that's going to go over all of that for you as well. Because the last thing that you want to do for all the hard-earned money that you've been working to put aside, the last thing you want to do is give Uncle Sam way too much for it. How working before your full retirement age, how can that temporarily impact the benefits of your Social Security in retirement?
0: Yeah, so that's one of the main things to think about and one of the questions that I ask a lot of clients that sit into my office if they do want to collect Social Security early is, do you plan on working? Because if you collect Social Security before your full retirement age, and for a lot of us, the full retirement age is 67, then there's a cap to how much money you can make. And that cap, it's pretty low. It's $24,480 in 2026. So meaning if you collect Social Security before 67, let's say you take it at 63 and you make more from another job, more than that $24,480, then they're going to deduct $1 of Social Security for every $2 you make above that limit. So really what they're doing is they're just not wanting you to work and collect Social Security. However, if you wait until 67 to collect Social Security, you can make as much money as you want because you've hit your full retirement age. You can make $200,000 and still collect Social Security. It's just if you decide to collect it before your full retirement age, there's that cap. So sometimes if you see somebody retired and let's say they're doing housework or handiwork and they're like, pay me in cash, probably one of the reasons they're doing that is so they're not going above that $24,480. So pay the guy in cash.
1: But Vanessa, we're hearing about Social Security and the solvency of it all over TV, radio, every which way. And so are you seeing people that are coming in with that concern that, hey, look, I've been working all these years. I'm really close. I'm knocking on the door. I want to get this money right now.
0: Oh, absolutely. Because we've been paying in Social Security our whole lives. So it's like, I don't know how long I'm going to be here. I don't know how long Social Security is going to be here. And we're living in a time where things are so volatile. So what was actually in place yesterday may not be in place today. So with a lot of our clients, when we do the financial plan, I like to plan it. So what could possibly break this? Are you going to be okay? Let's just plan for that.
1: Now, as we hear about these things, and we always seem to hear about the looming of the quote unquote government shutdown. Is that a concern that comes into people's mind when they're thinking of, is my Social Security going to be affected if the government shuts down? What am I going to do for money? Vanessa, I'm on a
0: fixed income. They say, yes. I'm on a fixed income. Yeah. Yeah, exactly. I mean, we've seen a lot of times where the government has shut down and Social Security was still in place just because there's so many people that are dependent on Social Security. But what happens if we do have one or two checks delayed? That's why we really need to plan and have that emergency savings just in case something were to happen. I know there'll probably be a big uproar if something did happen where people didn't get Social Security for 1 or 2 months, but let's just plan for that. Let's have that emergency savings. Let's know where money's going to come from if one of our income sources is to go down.
1: So what are some common Social Security mistakes that women make when they're thinking about collecting their Social Security and starting that next chapter of life called retirement?
0: I would say one of the first mistakes is

0: is claiming too early. Let's say they take it at 62 and you're going to have a reduced check because there's a 30% reduction if you take it at age 62. So let's say you claim it early and now your checks are a lot smaller. We haven't really thought about that longevity risk where if we would have waited until age 67. So that's something to think about is, do you have longevity in your family? Am I going to live a long life? Maybe it might make sense to wait to delay Social Security until you're full retirement age to take it. Another mistake I see is failing to understand the spousal or survivor benefits. If you're a widow, you can actually start collecting Social Security as early as 60. And I've had women come into my office that didn't realize that they could collect the widow benefit while they wait for their Social Security to go up and delay taking Social Security until maybe their Social Security is at 70 where it maxes out. So you can actually take the widow benefit until your Social Security, let's say you're age 70, and now you can move to the higher benefit, which is your own. So just really failing to understand the spousal and survivor benefits could be a mistake, but I know it gets very, very complicated. And that's why you want to sit down with your financial advisor to go over all of the, what would happen if I took the widow benefit? What would happen if I take my own? So just going through all of those scenarios. And the last one is maybe not checking your earnings record. Maybe there are some zeros when there shouldn't be zeros for whatever reason. I'm not going to trust what Social Security is going to say. I'm going to trust and then I'm going to verify everything. So those are some of the Social Security mistakes that people make.
1: I'll be transparent for myself. I remember as many, you know, of my relatives as their spouses passed away, going to their home and leaving my voice on their voicemail because they didn't have that comfort, yeah, the security of making sure that a man's voice was there. The beauty of going and talking to Vanessa and having her and the team at New Perspective put together that plan, you're going to be treated with the respect that you deserve. You're not going in there and you're not just a number and it's not cookie cutter. I can't emphasize it enough. When you call in, they're going to talk to you because you've worked hard all of these years. You've gotten to the retirement years. You're looking forward to this next chapter of life. And whether that be a trip overseas and spending it in Monaco or whether it be sitting at home and maybe you like to fish or spending time with the grandkids, but doing it the way that you want to do it. And for longtime listeners here of the show, I ask this question all the time. How many times have you seen people retire on their terms, the way that they want? That's what the team at New Perspective wants to do for you, is have a conversation with you, go over everything in terms of the way that you want your retirement to look on your terms. It's not being forced out. You've taken care of everyone. You've gotten your kids off to college. You've gotten mom and dad and they're taken care of. Now you want to have a plan that takes care of you. Give them a call.
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1: 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Vanessa, this is a joy and I look forward to doing it again. 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

0: All right, when you hear the music, you know what time it is. 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I'm your host, Patrice Comeau, alongside our audio engineer, Mike Waddard, and we are so glad that you are here with us today. 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As we continue the pathway to success, Pastor Battle reminds us that God hasn't just given us the skills for our assignment, He's also developing the character and focus we'll need to fulfill it. And today's message challenges us to take an honest look at how we're spending one of our most valuable resources, our time. Are we focused on what God actually called us to do, or simply busy doing everything else? Let's join Pastor Keith Battle in Joshua chapter 1, verse 8, for part 5 of the Pathway to Success.
1: This book of the law, speaking of the word of God, shall not depart from your mouth, but you shall meditate in it day and night. Where you going, George? Where you going, man? What are you doing? You just going to walk out? I stayed in here while you were doing your thing. You ain't going to stay for mine? Pull up a seat, man. Listen to this whole sermon, the whole thing. I'm only serious. This book of the law shall not depart from your mouth, but you shall meditate in it day and night, that you may observe to do according to all that is written therein. For then you will make your way prosperous. Then you will have what kind of success? We've been trying to make a case that there's a difference between sacred success and secular success. Good success in the eyes of God is not just when you do well materially. It's also when you do good behaviorally and philanthropically. If you tight, that ain't good success, because He blesses you to be a blessing too. So what I love about this verse too is not just that He says, then you will make your way prosperous. I love that right there. He says, I'm going to make your way prosperous. Some of us are just looking for something to work. Man, I hope this works out. Hope this project works out. Hope this home project works out. Hope my fitness project works. God says, I'm going to make your whole way prosperous. Whatever your hand, if you do what I'm telling you to do, whatever your hand touches can prosper. How many of you understand that God is capable of blessing your life so good that prosperity is your flow? It's a flow. It's a flow. Not just financial prosperity, medical prosperity, business prosperity, relationship prosperity. I'm not saying it's perfect yet. I'm saying He can put you in the flow of it. Amen. Amen. Prosperity ain't all money. It's favor. It's blessing. It's peace. It's stuff money can't buy. And He says, watch this. Here's the pathway to success. The pathway to good success is interesting. It's not who you're following on social media. It's not 8 steps and 8 conferences to go to. He says, all of your pathway to good success in Joshua chapter 1:8 has only to do with one thing, your relationship with my word. Look at the verse. Tell me when there's anything else that can get you to prosperity, your way prosperous, and good success other than your relationship with the word. Now, I want to pick up where I left off in part 4. I was trying to explain Ephesians chapter 2, verse 10, that we are His masterpiece. Now, the things that I wrote on that board that they're going to put up on the screen, that A clause of the verse talks about how we were created and how we were designed by God. That is, that has to do with our skills, and I'll talk about that in a moment. But the reason why He gave us the skills and He designed us masterfully, the reason why He did that is because of the duty He has for us. He designed us for a particular duty. He created us for a particular craft. And that word good things is the word agathos ergon. It's where we get the word good ergonomics. It means He has designed you. There is work that you are fit to do. That you, your personality, your DNA, your style, everything is fit for this work. He's anointed you to do it because He planned the work. This is how amazing God is. God would not plan work for you to do that He hasn't given you the preparation and the tools to do it. He's the quintessential steward. He would not mix and match and say, I want you to do this and you don't have the tools to do it. That's weird. That's not how God is. But this is the thing. Not only did he create you for a craft, he also converted you to do the craft. He says, I also made you alive in Christ Jesus. Now understand, when he created you, he gave you the skills to do it. When he converted you, he gave you the character to do it. Because both are important. Character, everybody say character matters. Character matters. Well, how you know that's true? It's true because there's some people who are highly skilled, but they keep messing up every opportunity because of their character, because of their mouth. I said their mouth. Some people mouth messing them up. You just got a bad mouth. Your mouth precedes you. So when your name comes up because you got the talent, somebody else says, nah, we'll mess with that one. She's just his mouth. Amen. And it's not just what comes out of your mouth that's a problem. It's what you are incapable of speaking out of your mouth. Like, I'm sorry. Like, you're right. I was wrong. Please forgive me. Thank you. I appreciate you. What is your problem that you can't speak right? It's something wrong with your mouth. And out of the abundance of the heart, the mouth speak. I know it ain't mouth, but it sound better when I say mouth. Whatever comes out or doesn't come out of your mouth is a revelation of what's in your heart. And your heart is the seat of your character. Do you understand? Watch this. Your skills is your power, but your character is the protection of your power. All power needs protection. If these wires around here were not covered, I would be electrocuted. You can't just have a live wire. Some of y'all are just a live wire. You are setting everything on fire. You're buzzing people when you come past. People got to back up off you because you're crazy. And this is the thing. All of us have something in us. Everybody listen to me right now. There's a wild part of you. I said there's a wild part. There's a part of you that's wild. And you know it. And it ain't nothing but the grace of God that keeps it from spilling out everywhere. Who knows what I'm talking about? You need to stop acting like you're a good person. I ain't nothing but Jesus. Where are my people in here that know I am not that good? I am not that nice. I am not that kind. I am not that sweet. I am not that generous. If it wasn't for Jesus, I might cuss you out, slap you, road rage you, talk about you, block you, then not even pray for you. Where are my people that know God is the one who's made me more and more like him? If it wasn't for him harnessing this buck wild, because you was buck wild before he saved you. You was buck wild when he saved you. And that buck wildishness is still up in there. That's why it's so important to grow spiritually, so that my mouth, my movements, my meditations are aligned with the assignment. Because you can't get to good success being bad. This is some good stuff right here. Let me write that down. I only have a pen, but I'm not going to write. You can't get to good success being bad. Let's look at Proverbs 13:19. Character. I'm going to come back to this. I'm just touching on character today. But character has a lot to do. How many of y'all know some people that are super talented, but they mess up everything? Every time you can't even be, what they call that when somebody put your name there, you can't even be a reference for them anymore. I can't. Hey, I'm going to need you. I'm going to use your reference. Please don't. I won't even answer it. And it has nothing to do with the skills. How many understand what I'm talking about? It's just unreliable, untrustworthy. And as long as the devil keeps your character immature, the maturity of your skills won't matter because your character will keep disqualifying you. So you're stuck. You're stuck at the level of your behavior. I should be further along by now. People just don't like me. They don't like you because of what you're like. That's my word. Can you say that again? Proverbs 13:19 says, it is pleasant to see dreams come true, but fools refuse to turn from evil to attain them. It is pleasant to see dreams come true, but fools refuse to turn from evil to attain them. To attain what? The dreams. The cost of success, the cost of dreams coming true, is turning from evil. There's a character cost, and here's what God says: fools aren't willing to pay it. I didn't write that. God said that. And he's not a man that he can't lie. A fool will choose sin over success. What is this lesson to us? Here's the lesson. You will not grow the pathway of success or go the pathway of success without temptation to do evil. It's a distraction. Oh, I should try this. I'm out of town. Let me try this. Nobody will know. Let me try this. Well, what's the cost? This is what we look at. We look at what's the cost of doing sin. What we should look at is what is the cost of being successful. Because the cost of being successful means I got to say no to evil. That's part of the price. Are y'all with me? You're not saying much, but that's okay. So that's where character comes in. I'm going to spend more time on that later in the series. Today, I want to get to where I was trying to get last week, and that's the end of verse 10, Ephesians chapter 2, where it says, God planned long ago for us to do agathos ergon, which is good works he designed us for. How do we make sure we do the good works in our lives that God designed for us? And this is one word, focus. Everybody say focus. I think the two, my biggest concern for us is that too many of us have a focus problem. We don't do the work God designed us to do because we're doing too much stuff. Just even if you don't know the person, just kind of reach over to the person next to you and look at them and smile and say, you're doing too much. You don't have to know, just say, you're doing too much. You're doing too much. Amen. You're doing too much. See, I was looking at the book of Colossians, and I was reading through the book of Colossians, and I came across a verse. You ever been reading the Bible and say, I've never seen that before? That's what happened to me in Colossians chapter 4, verse 17. Paul is closing out the book with his valedictions, and just before he does the last verse, the next to the last verse, he says, oh yeah, tell Archippus, be sure to do the work the Lord gave you. Be sure to do the work the Lord gave you. You know what he's trying to tell Archippus? Get focused. You're off track. You got on off whites, but you're off track. You're not doing what you're supposed to be. You're not doing the work the Lord gave you. Now, that's loaded. That means there's some work he could be doing, but it don't mean it's the work the Lord gave him. What did the Lord give you to do? Make sure y'all tell Archippus. He's telling the church leaders, tell Archippus. He's off track. He's people pleasing. He's not doing what God told him to do. He's not focused. Now, we don't have much information about Archippus. We do know that in Philemon, verse 2, there's only one chapter in Philemon. He's listed in the family with Philemon and Apphia, who apparently were married. Stay up. And then they think Archippus was their son, but we don't know for sure. But Paul called him a soldier in the army of the Lord in the book of Philemon. And here he has enough care about Archippus to say, y'all tell Archippus, make sure. So you have to be sure that you're doing the work the Lord gave you, because not what you want to do. Don't just do anything. Don't just do any work. Do the work the Lord gave you. Give me that slide where I say where you can be good enough that you won't fail, but not great enough in order to succeed. See, when you do just any work, and you can be a hard worker. You can work hard and be faithful, but when you're doing something that you're just good enough at not to fail, you're actually hustling backwards. Because that means it's taking away time and opportunity to do the thing that you're superior at, that you were ergonomically designed to do, that you were great at. If you do anything, you're going to always be average. You'll never be rare. You'll always be medium well. You understand what I'm saying? What is the thing that you are anointed to do? He says, Archippus, make sure you're doing that. How do you do that? You got to stay focused. You got to stay focused. See, and let me tell you a key reason why this is so important. When I talk about focus, I'm talking about protecting a precious, perishable commodity called time. Your lack of focus is costing you time. Because you say yes to things that you should say no to. And you got to learn how to respectfully say no to things that are not evil. I'm talking about good stuff. Because the more popular you become, the more successful you become, people start inviting you to stuff. They invite you to games. They invite you to cookouts. They invite you over to stuff that's antithetical to your assignment. It's not even an evil thing. Because John Maxwell said, good is the enemy of the best. So now people are inviting you to stuff. But watch this. When you accept an invitation, you're giving up your time. And just because your calendar is open doesn't mean you're available. Yeah, there might be something you're supposed to be doing, even if it's resting, but not doing that. So people, I remember this vividly. I remember it because it was real. And Cabrina, Jobner, y'all know, wasn't there a time when a wedding was just an afternoon? The whole wedding. The reception. You go to wedding at 1 o'clock. You go to the wedding and the reception and see them take pictures. You home at 5 o'clock. Six if you stayed around and cleaned up. You there 3 or 4 hours. The whole thing is over. Well, now people want me to marry them. I can marry them in my office. Now people want you to marry and say, oh yeah, by the way, the wedding is in Costa Rica. So now we got to fly to Costa Rica. I don't even know where that is, but there's somewhere people going for the wedding. These people behind on their rent, but they get married in Costa Rica. Now when you get there, the wedding ain't till Saturday evening, but you got to get there Thursday, because Thursday night is the boom bomb that you got to wear chic swimwear to. Who has that? Now you got to go shopping, and you got to Google chic swimwear. And then Friday is the bride's brunch, and you gotta wear a formal white or whatever. Now you gotta get something for that. Then Friday night is the party, and then that's casual or whatever. And then you done went to Costa Rica and gotta get 5 outfits, and you spend $10,000 to go there, and they ain't even together no more. I could have married you in my office with this on. 5 minutes, same wedding license. So then somebody wants you to spend 4 days with them. For what? We wish you well. How many of y'all, do any of you speak? You get asked to speak at stuff or something. When you're a speaker, you got to keep this in mind, because I pay attention to this stuff. When somebody asked me, they asked me for, it's taken me 6 decades to get to this point where I say this, and like, all my answers are no. I say no to everything, and I back in the yeses. First answer is no. I don't want to do that. I don't want to do that. I don't want to do that. Because a lot of things ain't got nothing to do with my assignment. They have to do with me rubbing shoulders with people and making my name great. But God told Abram, if you do what I tell you, I'll make your name great. Yeah. Yeah. Can you come do this? Nope. Then I back into it. Like, okay, is this a relationship? See, I'll do things. I'm going to Arizona this week, 3 days, because my pastor asked me. Now, I will do what he asked me to do. I don't know if it has anything to do with my assignment, but he's my pastor. That's how I feel about my pastor. That's how I feel about my family. Their request is my requirement. That list must remain short. Some of y'all got too many people who make requests who you make requirements. That's why you're never available to your, that's why you haven't written a book yet. You're supposed to write a book, but you can't write it because you had Nook Nooks. They didn't told you to come to Nook Nook soccer game. Nook Nook don't even know which way to run on the soccer field. And you had the soccer game. You drove to the soccer game because it's just in Odenton. You didn't drove to Odenton. MapQuested. Stayed out there for an hour watching him run around. He don't even remember you were there. And you done spent three, you could have spent that 3 hours just outlining your book. Do y'all understand what I'm saying? You, every time you say yes to something, you're giving away something you'll never get back, and that's your time. Now, the power of no protects your assignment, but watch this. Here's the problem with no. It makes some people unhappy. Why you don't support me? I have never asked people to support me. The only person I ever asked to support me in this church, I asked some people, but if they ain't going to support me, if you do something great, the people supposed to support you, people going to support you. Amen. Don't let people guilt you into giving them something you can't get back. And don't make people come to stuff that they don't have time to come to. Always say, if you got time. If you got time. So when you're invited to do something, I'm invited to do something, they say it's on a Thursday night. The event is at 7 o'clock. They never tell you when it's going to end. And if it starts at 7, are you available to come speak? All right, I look at my calendar. I'm thinking 3 hours, 7 to 10 Thursday, it's open. But just because it's open don't mean I'm available. But now I said yes to something, Pastor Larry, and I think it was a three-hour commitment. That's what I think in my mind, because it's Thursday, 7 to 10. Thank y'all for putting that up there. But what I haven't taken into consideration is the time it's going to take me to get to the event. Now I got to catch a plane. I got to catch a plane, but to catch a plane, I got to pack. Now I got a pack, and I can't preach in what I preach at Zion because I'm speaking to the church, and they wear suits and cassocks and robes, so I got to go get that stuff. Amen. Then I got to go put on my armor. Understand? I got to pack the armor, and that's a whole little thing. Then I got to pack stuff and pajamas and all this stuff, and then I got to catch the flight. I got to go to the airport. You got to get to the airport, some airports, pretty early. That's time. That ain't included in the 3 hours. Now I got to get to the airport. Then I got to go through security check. Then I got to check a bag. Then I got to wait on the plane. Then I got to wait to board the plane. Then I'm going to sit beside somebody that's too big for both of us to be in the same little seating area. And then they coughing and snoring. And then I got to get to the location, land, then got to go back to get the baggage claim, give a bag, got to connect with somebody, and it's always a communication problem between me and ground transportation. Then I got to call somebody from my staff and say, have you talked to their staff? Who's supposed to be picking me up? Then that person picked me up and want to talk about nothing, and then they take me to the hotel because I got to stay at the hotel because I get there on Wednesday, even though I ain't speaking to Thursday. Then I got to sleep somewhere Wednesday, and then got to get up Thursday and go to the thing and sit through all the other stuff, and I ain't speaking to Thursday night, but I speak so late Thursday night, I can't leave Thursday night. Got to stay back at the hotel that night and then leave Friday morning. Now it was 3 hours, now we already working on 3 days. Y'all better listen to me. That's how this thing works. I ain't playing for 3 days. But then when am I going to prepare to talk? Is anybody serious about giving a talk? Got to put time into prayer, preparing. And the less you do it, the longer it takes. Well, it might take somebody 10 hours to prepare to give a talk. It might take you 20. When are you going to do that? That means it's bleeding into other days during the week that you got to prepare for something you thought was a three-hour commitment. But even if you don't have to travel, even if it's local, it's going to take you an hour to get there and back, and you still got to prepare. And I'm not saying you're supposed to say no to everything. I'm just saying some of you are saying yes to too many things, and that's why you can't be successful, because you're not focused on what Paul says, Philippians 3:13. He says, this one thing I focus on. I focus on this one thing. And too many of us have too many things we're focused on, and that's why we're not focused. And your no is one of your most powerful tools to being able to say, like Jesus said right before he died. This is what I love. Jesus said this right before he died. John 17, he says, Father, I've glorified your name while I was on the earth. And how did you do it? By completing the work you gave me to do. Are you on that path? Are you on the way to being able to say to God when your life ends, Father, I've done the work you gave me to do? Because how can he say well done when the work is undone? Tell me one parent listening to me right now that told your children to do an assignment, to do a chore, and you went in there and it was half done and you said well done. In fact, it's a little disrespectful. We say, I need you to do this. I need you to clean your room today. And you go in there and tomorrow it ain't done. And next week it ain't done. And then they say, somebody says, it's my room. Now you got to check your character, because somebody about to get injured. You understand what I'm saying? It's something in your hand. It ain't the Lord, but it's something in your hand. How can you get to a place where you can say, Lord, I did the work? You got to know what the work is. I'm going to close Titus chapter 2. Titus chapter 2 says something interesting. It's almost similar to the passage in Ephesians chapter 2. Titus chapter 2 verse 11 says, for the grace of God has been revealed, bringing salvation to all people. The grace of God has made salvation available to all people. Verse 12 says, and we are instructed to turn from godless living and sinful pleasures. We should live in this world with wisdom, righteousness, and devotion to God. All this is going to make sense. That's talking about character. Verse 13, while we look forward with hope to that wonderful day when the glory of our great God and Savior Jesus Christ will be revealed. Now, verse 14 says, this is what Jesus did. He gave his life to free us from every kind of sin. He did it to cleanse us. He did it to make us his very own people. You know how else he did it? He did it so that we would be totally committed to doing good deeds. Totally committed to doing good deeds. That word deeds, same word we see in Ephesians 2:10, is ergon. Totally committed to doing the good work he designed us to do. How can you be totally committed to the work he put you here to do so that one day you can say like Jesus, Lord, I did what you put me here to do? You got to be focused. You got to say, I'm going to ask you a question. Are you trying to make your name great? Do you go to galas and Vince? And they're not wrong. It's just time. You got to buy stuff to go. And what purpose is being served for you to be there? And some of you can't get on top of your assignment because you're all over the place. Wow. Did you see what I just did? You can't be on top of your assignment because you're all over the place. You got your you got too many godchildren anyway. What is a godparent? And it's your godson's birthday party. Then you got to go from there to Chuck E. Cheese to your cousin's niece's baby, which you ain't even sure if it's your niece or your cousin, because that's your uncle's girlfriend. Now, and that ain't even his baby. And then you start doing the math and say, man, this ain't even blood. But you're so nice. Because you know what? Your calendar was open. Yeah, I ain't doing nothing. Sometimes doing nothing gives me the rest I need to do what I'm supposed to do. I don't even know who I'm helping, but if it's just one of y'all, it was worth me saying what I'm saying. Because some of y'all are going to let this just fly, and you go back right back to your ways. You just sister everywhere. Brother everywhere. Look at your post. Let me show y'all October. You was every. How you do all that? You did all that in October. How much of it was what you supposed to do? How can you finish when you're not focused? There's a man named C.T. What's C.T.'s last name? I forgot his name. There it is, C.T. Studd. He was a missionary in the 1800s, early 1900s. They've adapted his words into a song, and this is how he said it. He says, one life to live, too soon shall pass. Only what you do for him will last. Sounds like what Solomon said. Let's hear the whole counsel of things. Fear God, keep his commandments. It's the whole duty of man. Only what you do for him will be counted in the end. Only what you do for Christ will last. What are you doing?
0: 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What are you doing? 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
6: Welcome to Faith Forward with Reverend Dr. Howard John Wesley of the historic Alfred Street Baptist Church. The Reverend Dr. Howard John Wesley preaches a powerful sermon from 2 Corinthians 5, 17 through 20, entitled, An Offer You Can't Refuse. Pastor Wesley centers this message on the thought-provoking question, why are you saved and still alive? He answers by declaring that we are saved and still alive because we still have an assignment to complete and a divine purpose to fulfill as ambassadors for Christ. He further contends that throughout our lives, God demonstrates the miracle of divine transformation, thus resulting in each of us undergoing an undeniable change, therefore revealing that God can change anyone through his divine love. Pastor Wesley also shares that while many of us feel overwhelmed trying to overcome our own sins, God continues calling us back into a right relationship with him, even when we are unworthy of God's grace. In spite of our sinful nature, God is willing to make an unfair trade, receiving our sin and granting us salvation, which is truly an offer we can't refuse. This powerful sermon will bless and encourage all who hear it.
5: I want to spend these next few moments talking to you about an offer you can't refuse. An offer you can't refuse. I want to begin this sermon by asking you what's going to seem to be a simple but yet disturbing question. I want to know, Deacon V, why, if you're saved, you're still alive. If you're saved, if you have given your heart to Jesus Christ, if you have confessed and believe in his death and his resurrection, if you've openly shared that you surrendered your life to the Lordship of Jesus Christ, I want to know why you are saved and still alive. Now, I know somebody, because you're a Bible reader, you're going to go to Lamentations chapter 3 and say the same thing that the children of Israel did when they realized all the times they could have died. They said, it's of the Lord's mercies that we are not consumed, and great is the faithfulness of our God. So somebody, when I ask you why you're saved and you're still alive, your answer should be, because God has his hand on me. And if it had not been for the Lord on my side, I wouldn't be alive, Pastor. When I look back at all the times I could have died and should have died, and when the enemy had me ready to die, I'm only alive because of two words, but God. I should have lost everything, but God. I should have been crazy, but God. I should have taken my own life, but God. That somehow, some way, the only reason I'm alive is because the enemy could not kill me when God's hand was on me. So let me rephrase. I know why the enemy couldn't kill you. I want to know why God hasn't called you home yet. Let me argue my case. The minute you gave your life to Jesus, the minute you said yes to the Lordship of Jesus Christ, the minute you confessed and believed in the death and resurrection of Jesus, your righteousness was established. For in that moment, all of your sins of your past, your present, and watch this, even the sins you have yet to commit, The Bible says in Colossians chapter 2 that God took them from you. God nailed them to the cross. God canceled your debt. And God declared you are eternally forgiven. So the minute you gave your life to Jesus, all of your sins were already forgiven. Your righteousness is established. Not only is your righteousness established, Antonio, your reservation is eternal. Bible says that Jesus taught us in John 14 that I'm going to prepare a place for you. And the minute you said yes to Jesus, the minute you surrendered to the Lordship of Jesus, the minute you believed in the death and resurrection of Jesus Christ, your reservation in heaven was eternally secured. Matter of fact, that reservation is so guaranteed that Paul said in Romans 8 that nothing can separate you from the love of God that is made manifest in Christ Jesus. Jesus said in John 10 that once you put your life in the hand of God, nothing can snatch you out of God's hand. Thought I was in a Baptist church. When you give your life to the Lord and when you surrender to Jesus Christ, God holds on to you in such a way that no demon in hell, no enemy in your life, no trial, no tribulation, no spiritual force can ever pull you out of the hand of God. My righteousness is established. My reservation is eternal. And my reward is extraordinary. The minute you said yes to Jesus, the minute you gave your life to the Lordship of Jesus Christ, the minute you believed in the death and resurrection of Jesus Christ, God prepared a place for you in the heavenly homes that is better than anything you will ever experience down here. Y'all, we have a home not made by human hands. Peter tells us that it will never spoil, it will never fade, it will never perish. And what God has prepared for us is so glorious that Paul declares the suffering of the present age is not worthy to be compared to the glory which shall be revealed in us. I'm looking for someone who just believes that eyes have not seen and ears have not heard and it has not even entered your mind the good things that God has prepared and is waiting for us. What God has is better than what you will get down here. So if my righteousness is established and my sins are forgiven, if my reservation is eternal and nothing can cancel my destination, and if what God has in heaven is better than anything I can have on earth, I ask the question again. Why are you saved and still alive? Because if I'm ready to go to heaven and nothing can cancel that, and heaven is better than earth, and all of my sins have been forgiven, then that kind of suggests, Jerry, that your baptism and your funeral should have happened on the same day. That the minute you got saved, you should have gone to heaven. So why are you still here? Okay, y'all ain't feeling me? A few weeks ago, I had to go preach in Nashville. I told Melissa, my assistant, listen, book my ticket to Nashville. So she purchased my ticket, and she got the seat I like to sit in, because Mel knows I like to sit on the second row on the aisle, row seat 2B, because I don't like to climb over nobody when I got to go to the bathroom. I want you to hear me. I'm on my way to Nashville. I've got a purchase ticket. I've got a reserved seat, and it is my favorite seat. It is row seat 2B on the aisle in the second row, because I don't like to climb over nobody when I go to the bathroom. I showed up at the gate to get on the plane, and before I could get on the plane, the lady asked to see my ticket. I showed her my ticket because my ticket is purchased. It's in my hand. I went and got on the plane, and since it's not Southwest, Javon, I got my reserved seat. I got my ticket and my reserved seat. I like to sit in seat 2B, second row on the aisle, because I don't like to climb over nobody when I got to go to the bathroom. When I sat down on the plane, I heard the pilot come on the intercom and say, ladies and gentlemen, welcome to flight 2773. We are on our way from Washington Reagan to Nashville. So now that I'm on the plane, because I've got a ticket purchased and my seat is reserved and I'm sitting in seat 2B, second row on the aisle, because I don't like to climb over nobody when I go to the bathroom, and I've heard the flight attendant and the pilot tell me that we're on our way to Nashville, I went to sleep. Because I know I got my ticket purchased. I know I'm sitting in my reserve seat. And I know this flight is headed to where I want to go. So I went to sleep. When I woke up, we were still on the tarmac in Washington, D.C. And now I'm frustrated because I purchased my ticket. I've got my reserve seat, row 2B, on the aisle on the second row, because I don't like to climb over nobody when I got to go to the bathroom. And I've heard the pilot say that we're on our way to Nashville. So since I got a ticket purchased and a reserve seat and a confirmed destination, I need to know, why are we still on the ground? And that ought to be the question you're asking about your walk with the Lord Jesus. Your ticket has been purchased. Your sins have been forgiven. Your reservation is secure. Your destination has already been determined. So why are you still on the ground? Why are you saved and still alive? It can't be because God has more blessing for you. Because what God has in heaven is better than any blessing you can have on earth. And if God really wanted to bless me, send me to heaven. It can't be because God is still preparing you for heaven. Because the minute you say yes to Jesus Christ, you already passed the final exam. You're already fit to go to heaven. It can't be because God wants me to struggle. God's too gracious to leave me here just to struggle and to suffer. So why are you saved and still alive? The only answer that aligns with God's grace is that the reason you're saved and still alive is God has an assignment for you. That God has a purpose for your life. That there's something God is trying to do through you in the world. And you cannot die until you have completed the assignment that God has on your life. Paul read it earlier in Ephesians 2. We are the handiwork of God with an assignment that God has prepared for us before our life even began. The reason you are saved and alive is because God ain't done with you yet. There's something God has assigned for you. There's a work you've got to do. There's a purpose you've got to fulfill. There's a box you've got to check. There's a calling on your life. There's something God expects from you. And it is that assignment that the Apostle Paul helps us with as he writes this letter to these Christians in Corinth around 50 AD. Can I teach Bible? Dr. Judy, since you're Old Testament, allow me to tell you about this New Testament book.
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5: Scholars debate whether 2 Corinthians was one letter or a bunch of fragments that Paul had written that are put together by an editor. The content of 2 Corinthians is all over the place. And because of that, there's scholars who debate whether it was one letter or fragments that were put together. What is not debated is that it's written by Paul. And it's addressed to the same Christians in the same church in the same city that he wrote to in 1 Corinthians. You will recall, if you've read 1 Corinthians, that Paul was the preacher who established the church in Corinth. He was their founding pastor. He was a charter member. And if you remember in 1 Corinthians, that church has tensions and cliques and problems that he's addressing. By the time you get to 2 Corinthians, what is obvious is that the honeymoon is over. Paul has more problems now than he did when he wrote the first letter. That church in Corinth, those tensions have boiled over. And there are many folk in that church, as you read the letter, who blame Paul for the problems in the church because of Paul's extended absence. They're mad, Karen, because they came to church and he wasn't preaching. That they've begun to question the integrity of his ministry. As a matter of fact, when you read chapter 2 of 2 Corinthians, there are some who stood up publicly and opposed Paul in public. So what you get in 2 Corinthians is Paul's clapback to those who've been attacking him in an effort to reconcile his relationship with them. And Surrender Page, in this time where he's trying to defend his ministry and his absence and get that church back on the right page, he shares with them in this fifth chapter that once you have given your life to Jesus, once you believe in the death and resurrection of Jesus, that God grants you a new identity, a new purpose, and a new assignment. Say with me, watch what the assignment is on our lives as believers so that you might understand why you are saved and still alive. Paul says, number one, the reason you are saved and still alive is because God has a calling on your life for you to demonstrate the miracle of transformation. I want you to show the world that folk can be changed.

0: I'm new.
1: Because when you give your life to Jesus, the Spirit of God will touch and change and transform every area, every aspect, every dynamic, every characteristic, every tit and tittle of your life is changed when you put your life in the hands of Jesus. The Lord will change you. And if anybody was qualified to testify about being changed, it was Paul. Wish I had a Bible reader here. When we meet Paul in the book of Acts, his name ain't even Paul. It's Saul. And he's not a Christian. He's a zealot Pharisee. He's braggadocious. He's arrogant. His job is to hunt down Christians and report them to the Jewish authorities so that they will be murdered and put in jail. Paul's job was to rat on Christians so they will be put in jail and then be murdered. He's so ratchet that in Acts chapter 6, when Stephen, the first one killed for Christianity other than Jesus, is stoned to death, the Bible says that Saul was holding the coats of the people who took the coat off so they could throw a rock and kill Stephen. That's how ratchet he was. And this brother, who was complicit in killing Christians, met Jesus on the road to Damascus in Acts chapter 9, and something happened when he encountered Jesus that changed and transformed his entire life. And Paul is a witness that God can change anybody. God can grab any heart and any mind and any soul and any heart and change them from the inside out. Hear me, beloved. Salvation is not self-improvement. Salvation is divine transformation. Salvation is

encounter with Jesus where the Lord breaks into who you are and changes everything about you. He changes you in ways you can't change yourself. Somebody, you need to hear me on this Sunday morning. There's some stuff in you you can't change by yourself. There's some attitudes you can't change. There's some habits you can't break. There's some Negroes you can't walk away from. There's some desires in your heart you can't let go of. You know what it's like to try to change and not be able to make that change. But once you give your heart and your mind completely over to Jesus Christ, the Lord will change you. As a matter of fact, I'm looking for some change folk in Alpha Street this morning. If you know that the Lord has changed you, you didn't do it by yourself, but the Lord changed you, I need you to do me a favor. Lean over to somebody and tell them the me you see ain't the me I've always been. Girl, if you had known me a few years ago, boy, if you knew what I used to do, the old me would have slapped you on general principle. The old me would have cussed you out for not moving over that seat so I can sit down. But God has changed me. I didn't do this myself. The Lord changed me. Because if anyone be in Christ, they are new creatures. Old things have passed away. Behold, all things are new. Patrick Lundy, don't you miss that word, behold. Paul says when the Lord has changed you, people ought to behold it.

0: ought to see it. That God's assignment on your life is to show the world that you've been changed. Now, that's a word because we've always thought that the way God uses us is in our words. That we are called to lead people to Jesus with our deep theology and our memorization of scripture and our ability to defend the truths of the doctrine of Jesus Christ. No, God says, no, that ain't how I want to prove to folk I'm real and can change. Here's what I want you to do. I want you to let folks see you've been changed. You ain't got to say nothing. You ain't got to quote nothing. You ain't got to defend nothing. You ain't got to go to seminary. You don't have to memorize the Bible. Just show them you've been changed. Here's what I'm saying. You ain't got to talk in tongues. Just show the Lord has changed you and stop being mean as hell to everybody you run into on a regular basis. Listen. You ain't got to keep your Bible open all the time. Just let the Lord change you and close your legs and folk will know that you've been changed. The Lord wants you to display the change he's made in your life. That's the reason folk don't believe in the power of Christ, because here you come to church every Sunday sitting here for 90 minutes and you leave as mean as you were, as nasty as you were, as ugly as you were, cussing like you always did. When will you be changed? I want people to see you've been changed. Okay, y'all ain't feeling me. I'm in the market for a new car. Let me tell you why I'm in the market for a new car. Because these gas prices. These $75 fill-ups. So I'm in the mood to get me an electric car. I want to get an electric vehicle. But I ain't getting no Tesla. No offense to Tesla drivers, but I ain't putting a dime in Elon Musk's pocket. No. So I've been on the lookout for an electric vehicle. And I'm driving around the other day and I see a new Lexus. A Lexus ES. Nothing fancy, just a Lexus ES, and it's electric. And I like it. I said, that's got my name. I can see some 24-inch rims on that thing, and I'm from the south side of Chicago, you know, I'm going to wrap that baby up and tint them windows. I saw me that electric Lexus, and it was ES, it's new model. So I went over to Lindsay Lexus, went over to Douglas Dick dealership. I said, hey, I want that new Lexus, that electric ES that I saw. This what the dealer told me. He said, sir, it ain't out yet. I said, the devil is a liar. I saw it on the highway. And I want that electric Lexus EX so I can put some rims on it, wrap it, tint that bad boy up. He said, sir, the car is not out yet. I said, I saw the car. He said, sir, the car ain't out yet. I said, hold on. I'm Reverend Dr. Howard John West. I am the pastor of the Alpha Street Baptist Church. You know that church right down there on the corner? Just gave $1 million. I'm the pastor of Alpha Street. I want that Lexus ES. He said, sir, that car is not out yet. I said, but I saw it. He said, well, did it have dealer plates? I said, yes, it did. He said, then this is what Lexus does. Lexus gets one out and puts somebody in it. And they have them drive around. Now, everybody ain't got it yet, but when you see it, it's meant to make you come and desire because you want what they have. Come here, let me talk to you real quick. That's what God is trying to do with your life, trying to show the world that you've been changed so that when folks see what God has done in you, they will make their way to God and say, God, do it in me. Somebody holler, I know I've been changed. Lexus. I want you to demonstrate the miracle of transformation. And I want you to be devoted, watch this, to the mandate of representation.
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0: JJ Hairston and YP. The Sean Mitchell and Lisa Knowles Smith. 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

0: Jasmine.
1: What, man?
0: Tell these good people what's trending.
1: So everybody's talking about A Different World, the reboot, but not for the reason that you think. And I'm sure you know where I'm going with this. There is a huge debate on social media regarding whether Black don't crack. And we're talking about Jasmine Guy, as is everybody on the internet. Now, she had to take to social media and basically say, wow, people are so mean. I get it. Aging is not easy. I'm doing what I can, which is what we all do.
2: Right.
1: I also saw an article about Halle Berry. She said the same thing, waking up every day and your body looks a little bit different than it did the day before, as does your face. Social media, on the other hand, is relentless when it comes to what? Criticizing specifically women when it comes to aging. And so now there's this whole debate on social media. Do you call it out? Do you not? You know, and I don't know how you feel about it. I can tell you this. It is hard being a woman. Just period.
2: I take your word for it.
1: Yeah. You're always under someone's, you know, ire or under the microscope about how you look, you know, and whether you're aging well or not. But it's never a conversation when we're talking about men. Men become more what?
2: Distinguished
1: with the gray hair. Let a woman grow her gray out. Everybody's talking about how she look like old hag. It's a shame. But that's
3: well, all I know is ain't nobody better not talk about our dads.
1: They not do it.
3: That's right.
1: They do it all the time.
2: You know,
1: time,
2: I think it's a hard time, though. Like, if you grow up and you're a sex symbol at a period of time, and then that's what people have in their mind, so then you go 20, 30, 40 years later and think they're going to look like that's been imprinted in your mind, that's not the case, dog.
1: It's not reality, right? And the thing is, you know, they don't talk about men the way they do women. When you look at Denzel is fine. But is he the Denzel from two decades ago?
2: No.
1: Absolutely not. His teeth is shifted. His face is a little crooked. But nobody wants to talk about that. His lip hangs a little bit. We don't talk about that. We still talk about how sexy he is. The same thing goes for if you're going the other way. You got your Johnny Depps. You got, you know, your George Clooney's. All of which you've aged. Nobody talks about that. They only do it when it comes to women.
2: Mm.
1: They did it to Kamala Harris. You know, it's just a certain standard that women are held to, but that's the society that we live in. What are you going to do?
0: 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Hughley Show Weekend Edition coming right up.
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0: My wife will not get a damn job. 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Why would I work? Why would I work? You're my job. Why would I need a job? And not to, look at all the lazy ass women in Iowa. I want her to work because I want her to have a hobby. Because when a woman don't work, she just sit at home and think of stuff she want to do. Now, we should role play. 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We should role play. Like, we should meet somewhere. 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Okay, and I say, all right, baby, we'll role play. 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And then we're going to have dinner and you're going to pay because you just got a check from work. And then we leave the restaurant and go home early so you can go to bed because you got to go to work. That ain't no fantasy. That's my damn fantasy.
1: 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Hughley Show.

0: 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The Militant Man is coming up after Kanye West on the D.L. 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
1: She take my money when I'm in need. Yeah, she's a trifling friend indeed. Oh, she's a gold digger way over time.

0: to the show, Jamal Kingsley, the Militant Man, with One Voice Jeopardy.
1: Hello, my brothers and sisters. This is Jamal Kingsley, the Militant Man, here hosting another exciting episode of One Voice Jeopardy. Our contestants today, H&IC around here, my man, Big Chris. I won't give you your last name. You trying to be anonymous?
2: Of course.
1: And my girl, Shawnee Scott.
3: Hey.
1: You hear on the radio.
3: Yeah.
1: You see on her YouTube special, she's doing big things. Watch out for her. Now we're playing One Voice Jeopardy, where I give you lyrics from artists from the One Voice cruise, and you identify them. Starting off with Chris, here are your lyrics. They say, I'm a rapper, and I say no. Come on, they say, you doing, trying, do some Zydeco. I just let the music come from my soul so all of my people can stay on the flow.
4: I have no idea.
3: Oh, ooh, ooh, ooh, ooh.
1: Okay, Shawnee, buzz in.
3: Who is Cupid?
1: Congratulations!

0: Jeff, well, yes, he will be on the One Voyage Cruise. All right. You get to double up on it this time, Sean. Are you ready?
1: All right. I'm ready.
0: Here are your lyrics. Hey, come on. Come on. Take a ride. There's a party over there that ain't no jive. It's live, live. It's all the way live. Don't even have to walk. Don't even have to drive.
1: Ooh, it's live, live, all the way live. Is it the dance band?
0: The answer is the original Lakeside Fantastic Voyage.
1: Oh, yeah.
2: Come along, take a ride. There's a party over there that ain't no job. It's live, live, it's all the way live. Don't even have to walk, don't even have to drive. It's live.
0: You were close, but no cigar. All right, here's the last one. Whoever has this can just jump right in. Here are your lyrics. Anytime you want to pick up the telephone, you know it ain't nothing to drop a couple of stacks on you. Want it? You could get it, my dear. $5 million home, drop Bentleys, I swear. Yeah.
1: Who is Jaheim?
0: That is T.I. Whatever you like.
1: Oh, you can have whatever.

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1: 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Book your cabin now, my brother.
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0: lot of stuff can be avoided with a lot of common sense. Just a little common sense. White people, I'm so tired of y'all getting shot at work. It's so unnecessary. If you ain't sure what to do, just watch the black people.
1: Look, here's a rule of thumb.
0: When black people run,
1: you run. That's what you do. You don't even have to know why.
0: They're running, let's go. Come on, come on. Because black people can just sense when stuff ain't right. It's just something about you. Do-do-do-do-do. This dude is crazy.
1: Something off. Just,
0: Yeah. He crazy. Going home, this dude trying to make the news. Damn, this. White people walk right up to the trouble. What are you doing in here with that shotgun?

0: Now, as promised, it is time for Abba feature. Welcome to the stage. Yeah. Where we spotlight some of the funniest comedians, some you know and some you don't. Welcome to the stage.
1: Oh, wait a minute. Let me introduce this next comedian because this joke might make you feel some type of way. Welcome to the stage, Trey Tutson.
2: I found out that I don't like tall people. That's just what it is. I see you, my man. Everything, I hope none of your dreams come true. You know what I mean? I really do. How tall are you, big dog? 6'8"? You, fam. What the hell? God, this is my problem with you, 6'8". You don't empathize with short people's pain. 6'8", you don't know what it's like to have to put your car in park to put a gate code in. You have no idea what that's like, 6'8". How many times I almost tore my tendon trying to get my food through the drive-thru with my foot on the brake? I'm like, come on, preach with me. This is insane right now. I look crazy. No, I'm not going to open this door up. You better reach with me. You're like, Taco Bell gonna pay for this MRI. They gonna pay for it because it's burning through here. It's supposed to burn through here, Taco Bell. You have no idea. You know, look paying for shit. Here you go, right there. Bag everything. Give me the receipt. Give me the receipt. Thank you. Appreciate that.
0: That is a hilarious cat. More of the DL Hughley Show. Wicked this is coming up. Y'all hang on.
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0: Monday on the Rick Serrano Morning Show is Money Monday. Janai Thorne is going to be joining us, and Jeff Johnson got three things you need to know.
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0: DL, my home brother.
1: What's that, Alibo?
0: The September is here. The summer's over. The kids are back to school. And it is the beginning of the football season.
1: Yes.
0: Every weekend. For the next 3 months, people are glued to the TV. They don't choose the couch life. The couch life drafts them in the first round and never look back.

0: Uh-oh. Football season officially begins the moment you realize you care more about a backup tight end than your own wife's tight end. I'm serious. If she is not a football fan, she's the last person you want to see. You want to see her like you want to see smartphone instructions written in Braille. Uh-oh. Then there is the fantasy football. Oh, it is crazy, dear my own brother, because you'll research a backup running back for 40 minutes and still forget your own anniversary. Uh-oh. And the idea of owning a human being for 3 months is exciting to you. I'm serious. Today's movie has nothing to do with football, but these people need a referee. The movie is Why Did I Get Married Again? Starring all the people that were in all of the other Why Did I Get Married movies, except for Janet DeJackson. She's keeping this one out. This time, it's a destination wedding in Italy, which in a Tyler Perry movie means somebody's about to scream, somebody's about to confess, and somebody's about to get hit with a life lesson like it's a folding chair. Uh-oh, this is not a love story. This is a destination wedding that accidentally become a group intervention with pasta. Uh-oh, this time it's the kids. Jasmine and Wesley just want to get married. Everyone else wants to use their wedding as a mirror, a courtroom, and a group chat. Uh-oh, the old couple show up to clap for the kids and immediately start side-eyeing their own spouses. Then there's the secrets, the speeches, and somebody's about to ruin dinner. I'm serious. It is a typical Tyler DePerry movie. If you are a fan of this franchise, you will love the sequel. I give it 2.5 handbags. And if you like sardines mixed with cookie dough ice cream, I will send you the package for my new sports franchise. If you like the NFNL, you will love my new NFNL GBTQ league. Not your father's football, unless he looks great in sequence. This is a league where dancing in the end zone is not unsportsmanlike. It is the point of the whole thing. Uh-oh. The new NFL GPTQ. It's not a phase. It's a franchise. I'm serious. This is Ilibo, your hacking warrior, with the Stream Hacking Movie Review. Hamne selam ni anani. Stay safe and healthy. Hamne, hamne, ham. Uh-oh.
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0: JJ Hairston and YP. Deshaun Mitchell and Lisa Knowles Smith. 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

0: There is an old adage, an old phrase. I'm sure that many of you are familiar with it. The expression, a grand jury will indict a ham sandwich. I'm sure you've all heard that bantered around a bit. It comes from the fact that the district attorney generally has so much latitude with the grand jury that they can get a grand jury to indict for almost anything. As a matter of fact, they have about a 99% literacy rate. Pregnancy tests aren't that, like DNA tests aren't that effective. Ivory soap isn't that effective. They have it around 99% of the time. As a matter of fact, we had a grand jury that this year indicted somebody because a pool was green. But we don't have a grand jury that indicts someone because a young man is found floating in a body of water. A grand jury will indict a ham sandwich, they can indict a home sandwich. We have watched any number of Trump's political opponents and enemies be indicted for frivolous reasons. We watched them attack members of the press, former FBI agents, former elected officials, because when he wants somebody indicted, they are, despite little to no evidence. How many of them have been thrown out because they're so frivolous? Here we have a situation where a young man was found floating face down in a pool of water with dubious circumstances. Even the autopsy report can't say what the cause of death was. And you'll have any number of right-wing social media influencers trying to tell you about dry drowning. Now, you can, you know, you can drown your sorrows. You can drown in red tape. You can drown your fears away. You can drown in debt. It's very hard to drown face down in a body of water. And that is how far people are going to explain this. And the bottom line is, if you can indict somebody for scraping a pool, which is so, with strange credulity, you can't indict someone for having a young man come up dead in dubious circumstances. That is about desire. And at any other point in this nation's history, even if it were an administration that necessarily wasn't even fond of black people, at any other point, the feds would be called in. As a matter of fact, Nolan Wells, he met his end on federal land. 94%, the feds own 94% of that island. A private owner owns 6. So it happened on federal land. There is, the feds would be calling in to investigate this rash of black people that are being hung all over the country. I said this before and I don't think people quite got what it was. I said that there is a reason if you live in a black blue state or a blue city, or if you're black, brown, or yellow, you really do not have any federal representation at all. You are on your own. No one would let, as a matter of fact, no one from this administration has mentioned it at all, the rash of dead people. Nobody has mentioned at all what happened to Nolan Wells, no elected official of any note. Nobody from the FBI, nobody from the Trump administration, barely somebody from governance, not even a senator. They've stayed away from it. Any other point, the feds would be called in. But there is a reason at the beginning of this term, they got rid of the Southern Poverty Law Center. Remember that? They indicted them for being what they called racist. There is a reason why the Civil Rights Division of the Trump administration is all white. There's a reason why this district attorney and others do not feel a sense of urgency, because they know no one is going to hold them to account. But they also should know this, that we are not going to look the other way. That one day there'll be another administration. And murder does not have a statute of limitations. This was about desire. This was about a district attorney who wanted to. This is about the feds who want to. So the next time somebody tells you that your vote doesn't make a difference and all these administrations are the same, do you actually believe that an administration headed by Kamala Harris will be doing nothing right now, saying nothing right now? This is about desire. This is about wanting to. This is about somebody wanting to get to the bottom of it, and somebody in authority. And the reason they don't, the reason if nothing's happening, because they don't want to. That's a little note from the GED section.
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0: 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Janai Thorne is going to be joining us, and Jeff Johnson got three things you need to know.
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0: So early this week, we talked about Judge Judy.
1: Oh, with her
0: ding badass.
1: And I used to like Judge Judy. I never liked her. I'm not gonna lie.
0: I never liked her. If you don't like America, she said, and you want to change it, you should just leave.
2: I consider America my home. America has been good to me. I think that it's the greatest country in the world. If you don't like this country, go somewhere else. Don't come to the greatest country in the world, the most successful country in the world, and say, I want to change it. There are other countries that are the something else that you want. Go there. Go there. But don't come into my home. America is my home. Don't come into my home and say, I want to change it.
0: Did you agree with her? That's the question we posed to you. You know, we had a whole lot of calls on the subject. And we're going to hear them coming up right after Tang on the DLU.

0: So earlier this week, we talked about Judge Judy. She said, if you don't like America and want to change it, you should just leave. Take a listen.
1: I consider America my home. America has been good to me. I think that it's the greatest country in the world. If you don't like this country, go somewhere else. Don't come to the greatest country in the world, the most successful country in the world, and say, I want to change it. There are other countries that are the something else that you want. Go there. Go there, but don't come into my home. America is my home. Don't come into my home and say, I want to change it.
0: Do you agree with her? We asked you that question. You said,
2: my thing is that dealing with Judge Judy, she already on a TV show. I have believe will be happening on her show anyway. I think it's scripted. So with it being said, I believe that most of their comments be coming off of what scripted things are. And to me, it's a FAFO. We vote or not. If we vote, we vote. We don't. We still lose the same situation. And for us to get out of America, that's crazy. Why would we get out of something we built? If that's the case, I mean, let him go build his own island, and people who want to go with him, go with him. Because as far as I'm concerned, we was good until he got here. And for Judge Judy to say that, every court hearing she's had, I don't believe nothing she say or believe in.
3: I think Judge Judy needs to take her colonizer man back. She knows dang on well you cannot move forward without change. If she want to continue to change stagnant, she want to go back to the 1940s, 50s, and early 60s. So she needs

to because Obama ran on change. And I wonder if she voted for him. But I think that it's a very ignorant way to think. And

0: blind.
1: America is a continent, first of all, and we share the continent with Canadians and Mexicans. So, second of all, you weren't here at the beginning of this country, at the beginning of the United States. It was somebody else here when your ancestors came. So, how is it your country? But that's what they say all the time. They always say, leave, leave, leave. They always take, that's what colonizers do. They always take what was already established.
2: Do you agree with that old dingbat? We're going right to the phones.
3: Hell no, Judge Judy. You having a wonderful time. You keep taking advantage of people and you on TV making plenty of money. I stopped

0: know, we made this country as African Americans. Is what it is. So progression is a part of change, man. And for her to say that like that, man, it's just excuses that they think that we're not a part of this, and to go back where you came, you wasn't bothering nobody when we was at our home. You know, y'all bothered us and brought us over here. So, I mean, don't talk foolish, you know, with progression, you know, comes change, man. So I think that the lady was ranting on, she sounded kind of foolish, to be honest with you, man. And I just hate when people go off on ignorance and foolishness like that, man. You know, come on, that things wouldn't change, man. We wouldn't be fighting for this known the world situation, man. It don't make no sense.
1: It's absolutely ridiculous for a person with the education, information, and resources that Judge Judy has to come up with a take like that. She's also the daughter of immigrants.

0: she shouldn't respect that other people have been affected by it. And I think it's extremely disrespectful, disingenuous.
1: We got more of the DL Hughley Show Weekend Edition coming up. Y'all hang on.
2: I read about this one white woman broke her black husband out of the penitentiary in Tennessee. You can't get a sister to pick you up from the airport. I'ma drive around 2 times. If your ass ain't out, I got to go. I got a nail appointment. What is wrong with you?
3: It's the DL Hughley Show.
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1: Meatpacking industry groups have raised concern that heightened immigration operations, you know what that means, have caused employees to miss work. The Texas Cattle Feeders Association, Oklahoma Cattlemen's Association, and Kansas Livestock Association saying that ICE operations have delayed the shipment of thousands of cattle, resulting in millions of dollars in lost revenue, and they say this could ultimately raise prices for consumers.
0: It's the D.L. 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

0: JJ Hairston and YP. The Sean Mitchell and Lisa Noel Smith. 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
1: Jimmy.
0: Jimmy. So I am on my way to Cincinnati. We're going to be playing the Taft Theater tonight along with Don Lemon. DL and DL continues. DL and DL, anything goes. So we're very excited about that. My old man is actually from Ohio.
1: Oh, really?
0: So, yep.
1: I think you told me that.
2: Original Ohio player.
0: Yeah, yep. So a little while ago, that was where we flew into, I think, Cincinnati to go to Dave Chappelle's Yellow Springs.
1: Oh, I remember you told me about that.
0: So we

0: flew into
1: the
0: Cincinnati.
1: Town he owns.
0: He owned the whole town. Everything got a little C on it.
1: Everything. Really?
0: Everything.
1: He's got his own logo.
0: He owns the fire station. That's where they do everything at.
1: The fire station?
0: The property, yeah. That's what it's called. And he has all kind of events there. It's the dope. I'm telling you, Dave Chappelle got all our reparations.
1: Go ahead, Dave.
0: I'm telling you, I think that's true. He has all our reparations. So Jasmine Sadis, what do you got going on this weekend?
1: You know what? It's going to be a very hot weekend. So
0: is
1: I'm
0: it
1: gonna,
0: hot?
1: It is supposed to be 102 this weekend. Mm-hmm. So I'm going to probably try to lounge around the pool, maybe do a little get together, something like that for the last closeout.
0: It won't
1: cover
0: be
1: the pool.
0: One.
1: Yeah, well,
0: no,
1: it's the last really hot weekend. They say.
0: Watch, it'll be. Yeah. This is.
1: I don't know if it's going to be sunny and hot.
0: This LA. We got at least one, two more.
1: This is
0: days.
1: According to LA meteorologists. Last big one.
0: I don't need them to tell me. I've been living here all this time.
1: I know that's right. You
0: one.
1: Know. I know
0: hell
1: you
0: I'm
1: know.
0: I'm talking about.
1: Especially with all the little things you know. I know you know that too.
0: Skip, my man Cheatham.
2: DL,
0: what do you got going on today?
1: Fun fact.
3: I'm going to get a little rest in, hang out with the bros, because last night I was in Atlanta. I had to host the Living Legends Awards, so we had a good time with
0: who
3: that.
0: Was there?
3: A good time.
0: Who
3: was
0: there?
3: Who was there? Let me see. Juliet Jones. You know Juliet.
0: We yes.
3: You know Juliet. And
0: wherefore art thou, Juliet?
3: Yes.
4: Atlanta.
3: My boy Greg Street, you know, long time.
0: Yep, Greg Legend.
3: You know,
0: radio
3: all
0: legend.
3: That time. Yeah,
0: right.
3: A lot of other people in there. Kenny Smooth.
0: For sure. He's a living legend.
1: He is indeed.
0: So that is going to do us for this weekend, ladies and gentlemen. We hope you have a wonderful weekend. Listen, if you are in Cincinnati, I'm on my way. I'll be at the Tab Theater in Cincinnati for the DL and DL Anything Goes Tour. I want you guys to have a great, safe weekend. It's the DL Hughley Show Weekend Edition. Y'all stay safe. 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

0: 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Janai Thorne is going to be joining us, and Jeff Johnson got three things you need to know.
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0: Sacademus and Pliers here on the People Station, y'all. 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Your radio love, Asia in the building again. Welcome to your Sunday. Happy Sunday fun day. Everybody right now, your eyes are glued and locked to the big game. I know everybody's got their eyes on the screen early morning because the game is, of course, in the UK, which is like, what, 6 hours ahead of time. So 9 a.m. is when it all started. If you're watching the game right now, the Commanders are in the lead. And everybody's super excited about that. So as the game progresses, I'll give you some updates. But I'm pretty sure, like I said, you are watching it on your own. If you have like a party or a watch party and all that good stuff, make sure you got us on lock because we're going to keep you going with your Sunday soundtrack. I got some Usher on the way, some Joe. I got that info you need to know. And, of course, you got more of me here on Magic 102.3. So keep it where you got it.
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0: That's Joe. 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I'm so excited. It's the 18th annual Spirit of Praise, by the way. And if you've ever gone before, you already know what it's like. It's incredible. Just the feeling is amazing. And this year, the lineup includes Hezekiah Walker, Love Fellowship, John P. Key and New Life, J.J. Harrison, Bashawn Mitchell, Lisa Noel Smith, and the list goes on and on and on. 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And again, it's the 18th annual event. And Hezekiah Walker will be there. I'm such a fan. 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
13: How long is this particular need going to be there? Well, executive coaching has a business trajectory that's explosive. It has been growing consistently for over 30 years, but it was exclusive in the beginning, and now it's open to almost anyone. So anyone, especially professionals and organizations, they're hiring coaches for their own personal growth and development. You can have people who are going to be providing coaching services, but what is the bonus? The bonus is providing coaching education. So then you become a provider of education for people to continue to get those certifications, to continue to get continuous education. And so that's the longer game. And that's just one vertical of our company.
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14: Yes,
15: that's Gary.
16: No,
15: Gary.
16: I sure damn don't. When I don't shower every day, because if it's cold, like it's cold outside, why would you shower every day?
15: Gary, you got this thing. If you ain't going nowhere, you ain't got to keep taking a shower if you ain't been nowhere. You been
16: exactly.
15: In the house.
16: Exactly.
15: With his name on, Charlie Brown, with that dust around him all the time.
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15: Pigpen. Yeah, Pigpen. That's your new nickname, Pigpen.
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Rest in peace, baby girl. That's Aaliyah with Back and Forth here on the People Station, y'all. It's Magic 102.3. Radio Love Asia in the building. And sometimes you get that good love. You know what I mean? That's why Cheryl Lynn actually wrote this track in the spring of 1984. Here's Encore here on Magic.

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KMMJ, HD1 Bethesda, broadcasting from the Big Owl Studios. 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

I know you were singing this track. I know you were saying, mama, mama, mama, because you just can't help but do that. That's Johnny Gill here on the People Station, y'all. It's Magic 102.3. It's your Radio Love Asia. And I got back-to-back crooners right now. When I say crooners, I mean those dudes that can sing with their soul. I love me some October London, yes. If you're in the car right now, turn your volume like all the way up so you can hear the bass in this track. And enjoy this track right here, Silent Treatment, one of my favorites here on Magic 102.3.

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0: You know what's up. Give me some Donnell Jones for your Sunday soundtrack here on the People Station, y'all. It's Magic 102.3 with your Radio Love Asia holding you down like I do each and every weekend. And right now, everybody is engrossed with this game. I've talked to like 20 people. We were up for the longest time, but now the lead is now in favor of the Colts. Yeah, they're up by 4 points. It's the third quarter, 13 minutes. And so I'm watching the game. Just saw the most recent turnover. And I'm like, you know, the Colts are just kind of, they're real childish because they all just sat down in the end zone as if to make a point. But you know what I'm saying? The game is not over, as we have always learned in watching the games of the past. It's not over until it's over. So y'all can sit there and mock or whatever, but I know that the Commanders are going to come back with a vengeance. And so if you're watching the game like I'm watching the game, then you know it's going down. I'll give you updates throughout the day while I'm watching it. And I'm also going to give you the good music, and I promise you. Shout out to some people checking in. Shout out to my boy James, of course, checking in. Shout out to my girl Tony. Happy birthday to my girl Angela. I'm going to shout you out throughout the day. And I got some other people I got to shout out as well. So I got you. And more of me here on Magic 102.3. Keep it right here.
1: 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Oh, it's going to be some shenanigans. 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

0: Man, this song dropped like in 2007. Can you believe that that was 19 years ago? I'm like, huh? Almost 20 years ago. That was one of my albums. Back of My Lack? I like that. And Jay Holiday, I'm just a fan. Even though his real name, here's a fun fact, is Nahum Thornton Grimes. Where he got Jay from, I don't know. And then Holiday, I don't know. Maybe he thinks he's just a whole Holiday or whatever. But I'm really mad that he stepped away from music. He stepped away from the mainstream spotlight due to label conflicts and creative differences and shifts in the industry. But he stepped away, and I don't know. I missed him. That second album was real good, too. Round Two. He came back with some music later on, much, much later on, but just didn't really make any motion. But, and I mean, not say much, much later on, from like 2009. I think he dropped the album like in 2014, 5 years later, and then waited another 6 years in 2020. But they just didn't do a lot. But he needs to do a Christmas album. That's what I would hope that he do, because he has that voice, still has that voice. So if you're listening to Jay Holiday or Nahum or whatever, do a Christmas album, because we need that, okay? It's your Radio Love, AJ on the People's Station. You know what you need. You need more of your Sunday soundtrack. If you give me a few, I'm coming back with some good stuff. Michael Jackson on the way, a little Tank, Missy Elliott, and you know what goes down next hour. That's right, I team up with my partner in crime, DJ Lonnie B, on the ones and twos, and we have a party right here on your radio. So, yeah, you don't need to go anywhere else. Just keep it right here with me and keep rocking the Magic 102.3.
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13: Tawana Burroughs, president of the Institute for Coaching Innovation. To start this business, the decisions I had to make was, one, was there a market for it? Two, could I make money doing it? And three, for how long? So the first thing I had to do was to assess how important was this content. Starting this company was, for me, the answer to a problem that wasn't solved. How can we have more coaches from different countries that represented different community groups, that represented different segments of our population, so that people could feel like they could have the coach of their choice? So coaching education became my primary focus, but then I had to specialize in making sure we had the type of variety that allow people to say, I found the coach of my choice.
12: 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Inspiration from CEOs right here in the DMV.
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it down just a little bit with some Tank. Then Say Yes. I like this track. I like that he did this version of Say Yes. Here on the People Station, y'all, Magic 102.3. It's your Radio Love Asia in the building. And no, I am not a sports commentator whatsoever. I can just tell you my little tidbits and my advice. And I know this catch they just had. Let me know that the Commanders are in the game for real. Listen, yes, the Colts are still in the lead. They're up by 7. But the Commanders got a lot of heart. So I'm here. I'm here for it. Let's watch and see what happens in the end. I know I got some good music, though, in the background for you. Here's Missy Elliott with The Rain here on.

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0: right. If you can't pay the bills, what we doing? You know what I'm saying? What we doing? That is Destiny's Child. I was going to say Beyonce because she's been pretty much saying the whole song. But yes, Destiny's Child with Bills. Here are the People Station, y'all. Magic 102.3. It's your Radio Love Asia in the building. And man, I was talking to Matthew Knowles. I don't know if you remember. I sat down with him. I think it was last month. And I was asking him, did Beyonce ever think about doing a gospel album? You remember that she did the movie, The Fighting Temptations, which is like 24 years ago, if you could believe it or not, 2002. But anyway, after she did the movie, I'm thinking she needs to do a gospel album. So you've done country, you've done, you know, secular. Get into that gospel world because we would love, love, love to have her come to the Spirit of Praise one year. I mean, I know that's a far-fetched dream, but wouldn't it be nice? But I know it's still going to be nice. Anyway, listen, the Spirit of Praise is going down this year. It's the 18th annual, and it's presented by Wells Fargo and, of course, our sister station, 92.7 and 95.9 Praise. And you don't want to miss it because it's going down 1 week from yesterday, October 10th at Reed Temple, and it starts at 5 p.m. with Hezekiah Walker, John P. Key, J.J. Harrison, Vashawn Mitchell, Lisa Knowles Smith, not to be, you know, confused with Matthew Knowles, but yes, they will all be under one roof, and you need to be there too. You can get your tickets now at praisedc.com. Again, that's praisedc.com, but you don't want to miss the Spirit of Praise. And like I said, it would just be a dream come true if Beyonce did that gospel album and she just, you know, visited one year. I'm just saying, stranger things could happen. Stranger things could happen. I'll be back in just a few with more great music, but you know what goes down. DJ Lonnie B on the ones and twos. Yours truly on the mic. We got your Sunday brunch mix here on Magic.
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16: It was just a beautiful day. 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

0: Murray, attorney Big Al with the law firm of Richard Klein.
1: 250 years ago, this nation made a promise. 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And neither are we. 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

0: that other stuff. But yeah, we did not take the win. We got the L. So we're a little sad, but we'll get over it. We're going to help you get over it, too, because we got a whole lot of great music coming your way. Yeah, give me a few minutes. Coming back with what I got on the way. How about some Roger? Remember Roger? I got some Mary J. Blige, Mariah Carey, a little Dave Hollister to get you ready for that One Voyage cruise. And more info you need to know. And, of course, I'm not going nowhere. I ain't going nowhere. Keep it where you got it right here on Magic 102.3. I'll be right back.
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0: JJ Hairston and YP. The Sean Mitchell and Lisa Knowles Smith. 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
10: 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The most rewarding part about being the CEO of our business is the fact that I am supporting families, not just my family, the people that are on our teams, the people that we reach every day.

0: The students that actually enroll in our programs, our clients that hire us to do specialized training education, we are changing lives. And the motivation behind that is like a ripple effect. If I'm able to make a difference in this one space and those individuals are able to do the same, then I feel like I'm actually changing the world in my own unique way. And so I am extremely excited to know that I am changing the lives of the people that work for us, but also to the people that trust us to bring us on as their service provider in this space.
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3: If your woman ever tells you, just be completely honest with me about this and we can get past it, you better believe she already has all the receipts. 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Don't go home. She ain't trying to tell you y'all hit the lottery. Do not go home, sir. Go to the hospital. Get missing. Get tased by a cop. Do something. 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

love that so deaf flavor. You know what I'm saying? That is Mariah Carey, the original Mimi, with Always Be My Baby, the remix, featuring our very own Da Brat from the Ricky Smiley Morning Show, and Escape was in there too. But speaking of the Ricky Smiley Morning Show, you don't want to miss that the Ricky Smiley One Voyage Cruise. Yeah, that is going down in just a few days. You don't want to miss it. I'm going to give you all the details in three songs. But guess what? This guy right here, he's going to be on the One Voyage Cruise. Here's Dave Hollister with Voodoo Magic. Here on Magic.

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0: just say that this will always be my absolute favorite Mary J. Blige album. I'm just saying, what's the 411? No Limit. Oh my God, this is one of my favorite tracks. Every single song was super dope. No fellas. Just love every song. Yeah, you're rocking out here with the People Station, Magic 102.3 with me and Radio Love Asia. And the countdown is on and popping. 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I got Fugees on the way. I got a little Snow Allegra. I got Erykah Badu, Beyonce, some classic hip-hop, and then info you need to know here on Magic.
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1: 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And Albert Somebody Trippin'. 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

0: That's us, Noah Legra, I promise you. You're listening to the People Station, y'all. It's Magic 102.3. I'm your radio love, Asia. How you doing? 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Guess what? It's October 4th, and we are just 4 days away from the historic tour. 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
4: 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It's the opening. Showtime.
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Silk with Freak Me here on the People Station, y'all. Magic 102.3. Sure, you'll love Asian. You know, time flies when you're having a good time. I just feel like I got here just a few minutes ago, but it is the last hour, which means I'm not going to go without giving you some info you need to know. I got the top five at 2:35 on the way. Good music like this, Fantasia on Magic.

0: Yes, Wizkid with Tims here on the People Station. It's Magic 102.3. That song is called Essence. And Sheree, I love Asia. I'm hanging out with you. Have you been watching A Different World on Netflix? Well, I got a chance to actually watch the whole season and or series rather, and I really enjoyed it. I heard a lot of critics talk about Jasmine Guy not aging well. I think everybody looks a little different. You know what I mean? I think that they just get no one's really talking about Kadeem Hardison being a little large, but everybody's a little older. You know what I mean? Debbie Allen looks amazing. The whole staff and crew have definitely aged since 1989, but I was like, the way people are going in on Jasmine, it's just kind of ridiculous. But you'll be happy to know that there is a second season. They have already been approved, and I got some more details about A Different World when I do the top five at 2:35, so definitely wait to check that out. But yeah, and if you miss any of the original series of A Different World, guess what? TV One has a whole marathon. You can check it out. Yeah, you might want to do it now. If you're just in the house doing nothing, glad you can check that out. It's so cute to see them in the original series. Like, only like if you watched it now and you look at them back in the day, you can definitely see that they've grown. But it's not as crazy as people are making it out to be. Some of the comments are just rude and harsh. Don't be so cruel. Don't be so cruel. Think about the people that you went to school with. Think about class reunions. You know what I mean? Life be lifing. You don't know what they went through. Take it easy on them. That's all I'm saying. I'll be back in just a few because I got more music for your Sunday soundtrack on the way. And again, I told you I'm not going to go. And I'm giving you that info you need to know. So the top five at 2:35 is coming up too here on Magic.
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0: 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Janai Thorne is going to be joining us, and Jeff Johnson got three things you need to know.
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0: give me some Next for your Sunday soundtrack. You're on the People Station, y'all's Magic 102.3. I'm your radio love, Asia Family, and it's now time for the top five at 2:35. I've got the top five trending stories on social media. So, family, check this out. We've got to send our condolences over the airwaves to Trina Braxton, the homie. Yep, she just recently lost her husband, Vaughn Scales, on October 1st at the age of 58. Now, this is tragic, not only because she lost her husband and her soulmate, but if you remember, she also lost her ex-husband, Gabriel Solis. He passed away in 2018. So we got to send a lot of love over the airwaves to our very own Trina Braxton. Vaughn Scales, please rest in peace. All right, also buzzing around social media is Kim Kardashian. She revealed recently that she was single for 5 years after the Kanye West split. But a lot of us were doing the math. We were like, well, what about Pete Davidson? Because, yeah, weren't they together? But, yeah, she claims that she was single for 5 years, I guess kind of just by her current relationship, because she's out in the open with a new guy. His name is Lewis Hamilton. I think he's super, super cute. But people are talking about the new relationship, and it's buzzing all over social media. Also buzzing all over social media is A Different World. Now, I was telling you a little bit earlier, but good news. Season 2 has already been approved. If you're ready for it, I am too. But what people are mostly talking about is the cliffhanger. Yeah, it's rumored that Denise Huxtable, a.k.a. Lisa Bonet, might make a comeback. Yeah, the question kind of picked up steam after the new series kind of dropped a not-so-subtle cliffhanger involving Denise at the end of the first season. Now, if you remember, it was revealed that Ellington is actually Denise's son. And then at the end of the show, Dwayne Wayne received a phone call from Denise herself during the season, leaving fans to speculate whether or not Lisa may actually come back. Well, let me keep her into character, whether or not Denise may actually come back. So we're excited about season 2, and we want to see who's coming through. But speaking of A Different World, guess what? What everybody is talking about, the controversial question, should she end up, and when I say she, I mean the beautiful daughter of both Kadeem Hardison, well, Dwayne Wade and Whitley, her daughter, is going back and forth with Shaquille, the, I guess, famous football player, or Ellington, the scholar, going back and forth whether or not who she should end up with. I'm leaning towards Shaquille. I think he's super fun, but a lot of people are rooting for Ellington, and that is buzzing all over social media. And the top trending story on social media is all about Rihanna. I don't know if you remember, but earlier this year, we talked about a Florida woman being accused of traveling across the country and opening fire near Rihanna and A$AP Rocky's home. Well, she's been indicted on 14 felony counts, including attempted murder. Her name is Ivana Lizette Ortiz. She's 36 years old, and she was indicted by an L.A. court grand jury, and the indictment was unsealed on Wednesday after being kept confidential for several months while Ortiz underwent psychiatric evaluations. Well, a judge ordered Ortiz to remain in custody on the $2.6 million bail because it has been determined that she is mentally competent to serve trial, and no one was injured during the shooting. But if convicted of all charges, she could face life in prison. So that's it for your top trending stories. For these stories and more, visit MyMagicDC.com. 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Again, that's Always Ask Asia, and I'll be right back. So keep it where you got it, right here on Magic.
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14: Let's pause for prayer. Dear God, ruler of the entire universe, I thank you. I love you, and I praise your holy name. Throughout these uncertain times, I will always depend on you for comfort and direction. You are my rock, my refuge, and my unshakable hope. Even when the world around me shifts direction, you do not change. You are the constant in my life. When I am fearful of what tomorrow may bring, I'm relieved because I know that you are with me, because you and you alone are God. Strengthen my heart, steady my thoughts, and know that I place my confidence in your mercy and grace. In all ways, I acknowledge your existence, and I pray that you will bless my life, my family, my friends, my loved ones, my co-workers, and even those who may even wish me ill. For with you, only goodness is ever present and everlasting. Hallelujah and amen.
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16: 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I can take the speed. 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

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The People's Station.

That's Tank's latest. Yes, it's called Yes by R. Tank. That's, I just love me some Hammond stuff. I would share that with you before I go. You know, the People Station, y'all, is Magic 102.3. It's your Radio Love Asia, and I got to get up out of here. But thank you so much for hanging out with me. I can't wait until we do it again next weekend. Same bad time, same bad channel. Until we meet again, though, I need you to follow me at Always Ask Asia on Facebook, Instagram, X, and TikTok. Again, that's Always Ask Asia. Remember to keep it right here to the People Station because we are Magic 102.3. Love you, DMV. Mwah! Happy Sunday. Every little step here, Bobby Brown on Magic. Let's get it.

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1: 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All right. Sisters, how y'all feel? Brothers, y'all all right? 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

0: 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It's your boy DJ Face. FaceTime on your radio. Interesting fact about that song real quick I want to tell y'all. That song came out in 2000, right? And then you had in 1999, you had Ricky Martin's Livin' La Vida Loca. So there was a threat of legal action by Ricky Martin and his songwriting camp for the use of that line that Cisco did in the song, because she was living La Vida Loca, that part. So the problem was the producers for that song, the Thong Song, warned Cisco to clear the reference before release. However, Cisco claimed he was friends with co-writer Desmond Child and would handle it with a phone call, Desmond Child being the co-writer of Ricky Martin's song. So the problem there was, though, neither Cisco, his manager, nor Def Jam's licensing department officially cleared the interpolation. So there was a settlement when the Thong Song became a gold smash, and camps associated with Ricky Martin threatened a lawsuit, which was settled out of court, resulting in Living La Vida Loca co-writers Desmond Child and Draco Rosa receiving songwriting credits. And to this day, Desmond Child ultimately ended up owning the majority of the publishing rights and royalties for Cisco's Thong Song. So, man, I feel for the producers of Thong Song, because had they cleared it right, that money would have been the majority of theirs. But that's just how the game goes. You gotta do things properly. I thought that was an interesting fun fact to let y'all know. It's 64 degrees and rainy outside right now. We will be back into the low 70s and sun all week. At least that's what they say. I'm not a weather person. I will be here for the NFL recap of scores around the league in the 5 o'clock hour, so stay tuned for that as usual. But coming up after the break, give me about 6 minutes, and I got joints from Lauryn Hill, some Her, so y'all just keep it locked. It's the People Station, Magic 102.3.
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0: JJ Hairston and YP. The Sean Mitchell and Lisa Noel Smith. 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
12: Teddy Riley, T.I., Keith Sweat, Eric Benet, the Brat, King George, Dale Hughley, and more. 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
1: Would you have sang R&B?
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And I got something going on real quick. Hold on.

0: and No Limit, y'all. One stage, one time only, and this one is definitely for the culture. If you still need those tickets, go to MyMagicDC.com right now. Get them quick, all right? It's going to be a legendary show. It's one you won't want to forget. People getting FOMO already because they can't go. And I'm one of them because I won't be able to make it. But I want to see y'all there. All right. Or at least hear about it. Anyway, coming up after the break, India Irie, TLC. Give me about 6 minutes and those joints will be right up for you on the People Station. Magic 102.3.
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0: JJ Hairston and YP. Rashawn Mitchell and Lisa Knowles Smith. 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

0: 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And the countdown is on. 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And just added, Vic Jagger and DJ Dirty Rico will be on the boat partying with y'all. So, you know, it's more incentive to buy a cabin and get on out there and take that cruise, all right? Enjoy it. Listen, coming up after the break, we're going to take a few minutes to pay the bills. And then, like always, it's that time where I just do a lot less talking and a lot more music playing, all right? And coming up in the 5 o'clock hour, I'll have the NFL recap of scores around the league. There's been a lot of upsets already, so stay tuned for that. Meet me back here in just a few minutes. I got some Tamia, Jermaine Dupri, Babyface is coming up. It's the People Station Magic 102.3.
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6: 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Blue skies at breakfast, thunderstorms by the afternoon rush. That's spring in the DMV. 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
1: Teddy Riley, T.I., Keith Sweat, Eric Benet, the Brat, King George, Dale Hughley, and more. 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

Scott. He loves me right here on the People Station Magic 102.3. It's your boy DJ Face. FaceTime on your radio, and it's that time, y'all. We are in the 5 o'clock hour, so it's time for the NFL recap. Scores around the league in case you've been missing the games and want to know how your team is doing. I got you. First up, of course, the home team. Commanders, they were early this morning because I guess they were in London, I think, and, you know, it didn't go so well. I'm sorry. So all the Commanders fans out there, they lost 30-13 to the Colts. But keep things going. I know my man Rico is happy because the Cowboys beat the Texans 34-30. And the Bears, I got some Bears fans on my side that I like to stay cool with too. So I'm happy they won over the Jets 23-12. Let's see, we got the Patriots barely over the Bills 29-26. The Jaguars beat the Bengals 22-17. We got the New York Giants, the New York Football Giants over the Cardinals 36-24. My team, the Baltimore Ravens, took out the Titans today 24-18. Happy about that. And the Rams came back on the Eagles and stole one 24-20. Sorry to all those Eagle fans. Not sorry. Keep things going. Let's see. We got the Packers over the Buccaneers 17-14. And we got games in progress right now. I'm keeping my eye on the Chiefs and Raiders. That one looks pretty interesting. And then, of course, tonight we got the Lions and the Panthers. And Monday Night Football is the Falcons and the Saints. So there you go. You're all cut up as of right now. Coming up after the break, I got more joints for you, so stick around. Give me about 6 minutes. I got some Lauryn Hill, some Tank, and Fabulous. It's the People Station, Magic 102.3.

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8: It was just a beautiful day. You was on your way to the beach. This is not something you predicted. Out of nowhere, you get into a car accident. Now

0: Sinatra and Fabulous. Before we get started, it's the People Station Magic 102.3. It's your boy DJ Face. And listen up, I just wanted to remind y'all because we had a great time just this past Thursday for First Thursday's open mic at Felt Bar and Lounge. And yours truly is on the ones and twos each and every first Thursday of the month. It's hosted by my man Huggy Lowdown, of course. And I want to emphasize that it's not just a comedy open mic night, right? Of course, we get the comedians coming out and doing their thing. But if you got other talents, if you can sing, poetry, whatever the case may be, we had a great singer this past Thursday. I mean, she killed the joint. And so I can't remember her name, but I wanted to say, you know, shout out to her for doing her thing. If she's listening, she knows who she is. But yeah, we had some great entertainment this past Thursday. Some great poetry. So it's more than just comedy. So if you got that talent or if you got any other talent, come through. Check us out. It goes down first Thursdays at Felt Bar and Lounge at the MGM. And it starts, doors open at 7:30. And then we start the open mic around 8:15, somewhere around that. And then we go until about 10 o'clock, all right? And then the party continues after that if you want to stay and just enjoy the DJ and all that good stuff. But come on out every first Thursday. Put it on your month. Man, we got two more before the end of the year. That's crazy. It just dawned on me, November and December. But it's a great time, all right? I want to see you there. Coming up after the break, a lot more music and a lot less talking. Some TLC, Beyonce, KP, and Envy. You know that joint, Shorty Swing My Way. We're going to play that one for you. And some Shantae Moore. So keep it locked. It's the People Station, Magic 102.3.
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That's Murray J. Blige with I Could Love You right here on the People Station. Magic 102.3. It's your boy DJ Face. FaceTime on your radio. And I'm going to let you know something. In about, we'll say, 8 minutes, I want to tell you about an organization that is doing great things in the DMV and around the country. And they could help your kids, could help yourself. So you want to tune in to find out exactly what that is in about 8 minutes. All right, we're talking a little bit of mental health. But right now, we're going to let it go with New Edition, If It Isn't Love.

0: Larry with Shackles right here on the People Station Magic 102.3. It's your boy DJ Face, FaceTime on your radio. And I said I had something to talk to you about having to do with mental health and just overall wellness. And I want to talk about this organization because it's very near and dear to my heart. They just celebrated 25 years last night with a fundraiser and everything. And so the founders, Ali Ottman and Andy, Ali and Ottman went to high school with me. So I know these guys very well. And this is something that is near and dear. So what they do is they have a foundation called the Holistic Life Foundation. Holistic Life Foundation. And they teach people mindfulness through yoga and breathing techniques and things of that nature. So it's they're changing lives one breath at a time, for real. And they are introducing local youth and adults to mindfulness practices that help them cope with stress, anger, emotional traumas, and it's been working particularly well. They're based in Baltimore, but they do everything around the country, DMV. They've gone all over the place with their programs, and they've gone into schools and in particularly helped a lot of children and a lot of youth and a lot of kids who don't know how to self-regulate, teaching them how to breathe, how to do some yoga, and how to take themselves out of the moment of anger, and how to take themselves out of the moment of high emotion and regulate themselves. And it's worked with adults as well, but it's done fantastic things for kids in schools and teachers and other schools and people who have involved them and brought their program to their schools and to the kids have noticed significant changes in behavior, significant changes in grades, just overall emotional stability within the kids. So it's really, the proof is in the pudding when they do this practice. So I'm imploring y'all to check them out. They are on social media. You can find them on Instagram under Holistic Life Foundation, and that's H-O-L-I-S-T-I-C Life Foundation. And I really want y'all to check them out. Any teachers or schools looking to help regulate their students and you know, teach them some mindfulness, these are your people. So I wanted to shout them out and say congratulations on 25 years, guys. All right, coming up after the break, I got some more good music for you. Lucy Pearl, Lauryn Hill, D'Angelo, it's all on the way. 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
5: 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Today's word is sediment. Sediment is, right?
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5: 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Got this lady that works in the offices and things sitting right next to me. Mm-hmm. 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
5: 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I said, would you like to have a tic-tac?
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5: 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Like, she was offended. I said, a minute. What you mean? 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Sediment. 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

Nothing Even Matters, featuring Lauryn Hill and the late, great D'Angelo, right here on Magic 102.3. It's the People Station, y'all. It's your boy DJ Face, and I'm going to keep reminding you and reminding you until you get online and get these tickets right now, because our sister station, Praise 92.7 and 95.9, presents the Wells Fargo 18th Annual Spirit of Praise with Hezekiah Walker's Choir Fest, y'all. 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

0: Key and New Life, JJ Harrison and YP, Bashawn Mitchell and Lisa Noel Smith, Vincent Bohannon and SOV. 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Few more minutes and I will be right back with some more music before I pass it on along to my man KG Smooth with Love and R&B. But hold tight, we'll be back with some Tank, some Case and Joe, and some Beanie Man and Maya. So keep it right here. 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

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I enjoyed hanging out with y'all on the Sunday chill like we do every Sunday from 3 to 7 p.m. Up next, I'm passing the baton to my man KG Smooth. He's going to rock out until midnight with y'all with love and R&B. And, of course, that goes down each and every Sunday through Thursday, 7 p.m. to midnight. As always, you can follow me on social media at DJ Face Music, and spell it properly, please. Until next time, y'all take care of yourselves and be kind to one another. 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

0: 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Listen, we are just 21 days away before we set sail for the One Voyage 2026 cruise. 6 nights of music, comedy, culture, food. Man, it is going down. I'm so excited to be with y'all. Just looking at the Virgin Voyages Resilient Lady, like just how luxurious it is. 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You know, chop it up with Eric Benet and Dave Hollister, Q Parker, Tone Stith, Jay Brown, Major. So it is going down. 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

0: You're listening to Lovin' R&B with KG Smooth. What's trending in R&B? Well, Diddy, back in the hole, back in solitary confinement. They are saying that he had contrabands like cell phone, alcohol. He had nude photos and was paying other inmates to cook and clean for him. Photos of him getting into that fight back in July, which got him in the hole in the first place, has leaked. And the internet saying, Diddy's running to prison now, because it did look like he was kind of handling them boys. Yeah, that's crazy. I'm going to tell you what else is crazy. Halle Berry's ex, Olivia Martinez, filing a restraining order against Halle, alleging that she physically abused their 12-year-old son, Maceo, by putting her hands around his neck and choking him. And so there's a hearing that's scheduled for October the 16th. Her lawyers are saying to say this filing is entirely meritless and deliberately misleading would be an understatement. And then it goes on to say how Olivia had violated court orders. And, man, it's just messy. I hate when the kids are involved. And finally, trending actor Da Vinci sits down with Cam Newton on his podcast and had some things to say about Black Americans.
1: For me, I'm fortunate. I was born here, but my parents aren't from here. My grandma raised me, she didn't speak English. So at home was Haiti. And in the real world, you know what I'm saying? Then it was like America, but I had work ethic. I was determined. Like I could take care of myself like fully at like 8 years old. But in America, no shade to you guys, the way the culture have like moved majority of its citizens, it's like, you're just incompetent for a really long time. But the work ethic is very lazy and poor.
0: Well, that's rich coming from somebody who has been employed by nothing but Black Americans. I could say a lot on that, but I'm not. We gonna keep it all about love and R&B.
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